0: It's all the hits from coast to coast on Cooper's Countdown. And now more from your host.
1: This week, back in 1990, was a pretty heavy one for the rock charts. We hadn't yet gotten into the grunge era. Personally, your Uncle Alice was working on the songs that would end up on 1991's Hey Stupid album. But let's see what songs were the most popular in rock this week in 1990. At number five was your favorite German band, The Scorpions, with the song Send Me an Angel. They were once too heavy for radio, but Metallica was everywhere with their song Enter Sandman, which was number four. In number three position was Pasadena, California's own Van Halen with Top of the World. At number two, John Mellencamp is the lightest of the rockers topping the charts as he was singing Get a Leg Up. And topping the charts are my buddies in Guns N' Roses who snagged Numero Uno with one of their mellowest songs, Don't Cry.

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1: Mr. Cooper, longtime listener in Tucson. I work graves, and your show gets my shift off to the most energetic start. 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I'm not sure what your rate is for an on-air shout-out, but I do know your voice carries far and wide across the valley and into the surrounding region. If a mention is possible, we would be beyond grateful. We are Holiday House Animal Rescue in Tucson. Let me say that one more time. We are Holiday House Animal Rescue in Tucson. If you are able to do anything for the rescue, just keep rocking, sir. That alone helps me every night. Best Mark. Okay, well, you can find a link to adoptable animals through Holiday House Animal Rescue, Facebook or Instagram, where they have dogs named Munchkin, Drew, Ringo, and Tin Man, currently available to adopt. I know some of you people love to take in. I personally like mutts more than anything else. I like dogs that are a mixture of everything. For some reason, they seem to be the most loyal and the most lovable. If you're an animal seeking an adoption, bark or meow to alice@alicesattic.com. Okay, I'll be right back.
0: Alice Cooper will be right back with more insanity after this break.
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0: Do you share a birthday with Nikki Sixx, Elvis, Britney Spears, or Bono? Well, you're about to find out, because Alice Cooper's going to invite you to blow out the candles for some festive celebrity birthday bashes.
1: You say it's your birthday. Well, happy birthday to you. You share your birthday, September 29th, with Grand Funk Railroad's Mark Farner, who was born on this day in 1948. He played with Michigan band Terry Knight and the Pack before forming Grand Funk, and also featured Don Brewer and Mel Sharar. Happy birthday, Mark. How about some foot-stomping music? Grand Funk.

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10: 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What you don't expect is for your very own late night pal to be a member of the Rock and Roll Hall of Fame. But then again, this ain't your average rock and roll rodeo. Confide in him now, and you shall be rewarded. It's Alice's Attic with Alice Cooper.
11: It's Uncle Alice, the sometimes super duper one, checking in at the top of the hour. Thanks for tuning in for another night of rock and talk in my attic. I know you could be watching Dancing with the Stars or the new Little House on the Prairie or RuPaul's Drag Race. Well, you're with the radio show and host that's like all three of those combined. Okay, let's get back to the rock and roll. There's You Gotta Love the 80s up soon with one of your favorite bands, but here's another one to kick off this hour.
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0: The scent of Aquanet. The silky smooth feel of spandex. And a cassette cranked up on the Alpine in your Trans Am. You gotta love the 80s.
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2: It's time to fly by night away from here. Did you get that hint? Yes, tonight's 80s band is Rush. But of course, they cross all decades. This song is about the cheery

The topic of nuclear war is called distant early warning. And I was actually in a mistake nuclear attack warning in Maui one time, where everybody on the island said you had 18 minutes before we were going to be hit. An imminent, I hate the word imminent and nuclear in the same sentence. And then they realized it was a mistake. Yeah, everybody had a heart attack. So here's another reason you got to love the 80s. Getty, Neil, and Alex Ross.

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0: This is Tales from the Attic.
2: Tonight, I thought I'd go way back, way, way, way back. The Prettiest for You album came out in 1969 on Straight Records, which was formed to put out bands that Frank Zappa and his manager Herb Cohen signed. It was our first album, but of course we didn't put our photos on the cover. No. If you've seen the cover, it's got a light pink background, yellow type, and the artwork is actually a painting by Edward Beardsley that was originally hanging on the wall of the living room in Zappa's house up in Laurel Canyon. We were looking for an album cover, and I looked up and I said, well, what about that? And apparently Gail Zappa said the painting was later stolen from them. I didn't do it. Neil Smith's probably got it. We just, it Pretty's for You, and if you look at the painting, you can see why it would be called that. I never met Beardsley, but I understand that he died in 2017. He founded the University of California Riverside Museum of Photography, and I guess he must have known that it was the cover for our album. If you have any questions that need answering, send them to alice@alicesattic.com. I mean, we sold 12, 13 of those. Trivia and more are up sooner than later.
0: Alice will be right back.
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2: The Billy Idol song Cradle of Love used film clips from a movie it was in, which starred Andrew Dice Clay. Can you name the movie? Yeah, I think it was the only one that he actually really made. The Adventures of Ford Fairlane was the film, but Dice wasn't in the Billy Idol video because the comedian has been banned from MTV. How do you get banned from MTV? What do you got to do? I think Andrew Dice Clay is actually a very good actor. Anyway, take it away, Billy. Cradle of Love.

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7: 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It's Alice's Attic with Alice Cooper.
8: Welcome to my nightmare of an attic. It's kind of a mess up here in the attic studio lately. Cheryl refuses to dust up here. My daughter Calico thinks that decaying looks, well, very trendy. Maybe someday my kids will tell you what I'm really like as a dad, or not. But right now, I'm your DJ, and I'm in control of your ears for the rest of the night, so turn this one up to 11 or else.
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1: If you like coming-of-age sports drama, and who doesn't, you're probably a fan of the film Varsity Blues. Came out in 1999. Sadly, we lost star James Van Der Beek in February 2026. Varsity Blues had a strong soundtrack with songs from Green Day, Van Halen, Monster Magnet, AC/DC, and this one from the Foo Fighters, My Hero.

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1: My name is Kelly Tate. I'm 32 and live near Wichita, Kansas. The whole reason I know about you is because of my mom, Debbie Hunt, 64. Her parents thought you were a girl, so they let her go to your concert. She then tried to reenact one of the onstage scenes for her siblings. That didn't end very well. She took me to three of your concerts, the last one in 2009. We still listen to you, and her grandkids even know who you are. We have your signed guitar in our living room. My sweet mom passed away August 28, 2026, due to complications from a stroke, and went to be with the Lord. I'm planning to take my kids to see you in concert in remembrance of her. I hope we can meet you, as they find much joy in meeting someone they always heard their Nama talk about. Either way, we will be there. Kindly, Kelly. Oh, isn't that sweet? That's really very sweet. You know, I find that sometimes families connect to an artist, and that family becomes sort of immersed in that artist, which is really nice, especially when it's, you know, a sweet family like this. All right. Many thanks to Kelly's mom, Debbie, for making my music a family affair. She sounds like an awesome lady.
0: Alice will be back in a moment.
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Are you enjoying this rock? Alice will be back very soon. Here's some more.

0: Testing the limits of your musical proficiency. It's Rock Trivia on Alice's Attic with Alice Cooper.
1: In 2002, what British singer became lead vocalist of The Doors of the 21st Century? The band that featured the original Doors member Robbie Krieger and Ray Manzarek, not Densmore. Densmore didn't join. That would be Ian Astbury of The Cult. He was influenced by The Doors and even grew a beard for some of his performances with the new version of The Doors. No, I'm not going to play you that, but a song by Ian's other band, Cult. I know Ian pretty well, and I get to do things with Robbie Krieger all the time, Doors songs, you know, when we're doing charity gigs and things like that. So I always love working with Robbie. He's one of the best. Firewoman.

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2: You're inside Alice's attic. Your sagacious host could truly benefit from having a yard sale. Who wouldn't be interested in used straitjackets, top hats, guillotines, and leather pants? There's even a lava lamp from his first L.A. apartment. But amongst the flotsam and jetsam of an extraordinarily interesting life are the tantalizing tales that only a Rock and Roll Hall of Famer could deliver. So sit back and enjoy another hour of rock and talk with Alice Cooper.
3: It's Alice Cooper on your radio. Who were you expecting? Lionel Messi. And if you don't know who that is, you probably don't know that football is soccer. Or is it the other way around? I had to coach soccer for 7 years because Dash wanted to play when he was 6 or 7. So I had to learn the game. And now I can watch soccer on TV and understand the game. Thanks for joining this Alice's Attic already in progress. Later, we'll have a Cooper's cover from the Doors. And then we'll find out that rock stars don't always go by their given names. Scandal! For now, though, let's get to the rock.
2: Alice's Attic with Alice Cooper.

0: musicians had to be creative.
1: Just ask our next artist on Cooper's Covers. And now for something completely unoriginal.
2: As the song goes, the men don't know, but the little girls understand. Yes, that's a lyric from Backdoor Man, which was not written by the Doors, even though you probably know that version pretty well. It was written by Willie Dixon and then recorded by Howlin' Wolf in 1960. Here's an interesting thing about the Doors. They always kind of like leaned way towards the blues. They were a blues-oriented band. And then they kind of like became this Los Angeles strange back alley mystic kind of band. Probably because of Jim's lyrics more than anything else. Here's tonight's Cooper's cover from the hot, sexy, and allegedly dead Jim Morrison. I'm pretty sure he's dead. Backdoor Man.

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0: More of Alice's Attic with Alice Cooper coming up.
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0: 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It's more fun and freaky facts on Alice's Attic with Alice Cooper.
1: Freaks, it's fact time. Here's the weirdness. There's a sleeping disorder called exploding head syndrome that makes a person hear sudden gunshot or explosion sounds in their sleep. That would be fun. Despite being super popular overseas, Elvis Presley never performed outside of North America. And why? Because the colonel didn't have a passport and wouldn't let Elvis go to Europe without him. There's all kinds of stories about that he was wanted by Interpol and all this. Who knows? There are caves in Missouri that store 1.4 billion pounds of government-owned cheese. Canadian astronaut Chris Hadfield released an entire album called Space Sessions, Songs for a Tin Can, recorded while he was living in orbit. And finally tonight, Miss Piggy's original name was going to be Piggy Lee. Anybody that knows about Peggy Lee, she was one of the oddball jazz singers in the 50s. If that's all there is, if that's all there is. She was out there. And with that, we're full of facts. Stick around.
0: 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You think radio this brilliant is free? We'll be back with more amazing Alice Cooper after the break.
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1: What is Vince Neil's real name? Answer, who cares? Vince Neil Wharton. His mom's name was Shirley Ortiz, and his dad was Cloy Odell Odie Wharton. Okay. And Vince's grandfather was named Othar. I have never heard of any of those names before. I don't know where they come from, but that might explain Vince. So, let's hear from a singer who actually lucked out with his first name, Motley Crue's Vince Neil.

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1: It's the only host on the airways who has a baby brain and an old man's heart. In case you haven't figured it out, this is Alice Cooper with Rock and Talk to get you through the night. If you're working the night shift, keep those eyeballs open. And if you're getting ready for bed, don't forget to floss your eyeballs. Either way, I've got the rock for your evening. So let's hit it.
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1: I've got a song written by Dave Mason for Traffic, but it did better as a cover done by Joe Cocker. The song is Feeling All Right. Dave was a very good friend of mine, lived in Maui, and I used to see him all the time in Maui. We even did a little bit of writing together. I'm going to play the Traffic version for you this evening. So from 1968, here's Dave Mason and Steve Winwood.
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1: Dear Alice, when I'm 18 came out in November 1970, I bought it. My dad was a Marine, and he had to approve any records I bought. If he didn't like it, he'd get his hammer out and smash it to pieces. After he played I'm 18, he went to get his hammer. I ran into my room, opened a cubbyhole, walked very far back, and stuck inside the insulation. 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Where's that freaking record? You're not gonna keep it. 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

0: I got grounded and he never found it. 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I moved to Arizona in 1977. During one of my moves, I lost the record, but listened to it on internet music. Love you and your music, and thanks for feeding homeless and helping children. Bless you, Cindy Parks. Okay, well, you know, now that record is a holy grail. You got to find it. I don't care what it takes. It's something that you must search for the rest of your life. I'm still trying to find the brain that Dolly created, the Alice Cooper brain that he put together, and I saw it once, and we can't find it. It's sort of like lost somewhere out there, but if anybody knows where my brain is that Salvador Dali built, if you get in touch with me, I guarantee you it'll be worth a lot of money. Okay, my freaky fans, more fun is up next, so keep your ears open.
1: Your teller of Detroit stories, Alice Cooper, will return after these messages.
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1: 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Sweet Madam Blue. 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

0: Ladies and gentlemen, Bob and Tom.
1: I'm a single guy. The only time it bothers me is when I have a new hobby and I have to fill out an emergency contact form. Is there anything worse than something bad happening? Is something bad happening? And then someone going, hey, he's hurt. Call his mom.
2: Jim Flanagan is our guest. Actually, and a friend of yours is in the studio. Michael Palasek is right
1: Huge
2: over there.
1: Huge Michael Palasek fan. 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
1: Hello? Has anyone seen my music? Oh, there it is.
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1: Your Bob and Tom show. 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
1: Dear Bob and Tom Show. My three-year-old nephew was here. As soon as he walked into the house, he was looking for a treat. He couldn't think of where we kept him, so he said, hey, can you please open the snack door?
2: It's a pantry.
3: Yes.
1: All right, it's the snack door from now on. I love that name. Word. Thank you very much.
4: I call my mouth the snack door.
2: Is that right?
4: Yeah.
2: Open the snack door.
4: Get in the snack door there. Kiss me right on my snack door.
1: Well, maybe we can actually, I think we can segue right
3: would
1: from
3: you,
1: that into
3: would
1: sports.
3: Would you kiss me on my snack door?
2: Yeah.
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1: I love birds, but I'm not allowed to have them.
2: Why not, Tom, did you hear that?
3: I didn't. What I was.
1: I said I love birds. I would love to have them, but I'm not allowed to have one. Birds.
2: Not allowed, huh? 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Why aren't you allowed to have a bird?
1: Andy doesn't really want a bird in the house. You got plenty out in the backyard, honey.
4: You got plenty.
3: That's
4: I like that
3: 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Rock solid logic there, Andy.
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2: You know what? 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

0: Ladies and gentlemen, Bob and Tom.
1: I'm chilling.
2: You are?
1: Yeah, I'm just hanging out.
2: Okay.
1: I got pretty much nothing going on ever, but it's good to see you guys.
3: Good to see you.
1: I mean, yeah, I'm just pretty much just hanging out and playing games, goofing around a lot, but yeah.
2: Is Chicago's good?
1: Yes, that's cool, man. I mean, yeah, right. We can talk about it, but yeah, I'm just hanging out, y'all. What's going on?
4: It's good to see you guys. Maybe next time show up prepared. Kostaki came in with like 25 minutes.
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1: Hello and welcome to the wildly successful Mr. Obvious Show. I'm your host, Mr. Obvious. Let's take a call. Hello, Mr. Obvious Show.
2: Hello, is this Mr. Obvious?
1: Speaking.
2: Hi, Mr. Obvious. Long-time listener, first-time caller.
1: Uh-huh.
2: I just want to say, first of all, I really love your show. Really enjoy listening to it. I think you do a great job.
1: Well, kind words indeed. And thank you, caller, for calling the Mr. Obvious Show.
2: No, Mr. Obvious?
1: Yes?
2: Here's my problem.
1: Oh, okay.
2: Well, thing is, I think I got some kind of animal trapped in my house.
1: Oh, yeah, like a pest problem or
2: something?
1: Yeah,
2: well, it's even bigger than that. I think it's some kind of critter that's trapped down underneath my sink somewhere.
1: Oh, my. Now, do you live in a rural section of town?
2: Yeah, as a matter of fact, I do. I live on the outskirts of town here. And, well, here's the thing. I think it's caught underneath my sink, and I've opened the doors and in my cabinets there and looked underneath, and I can't find it anywhere. But I can hear him down there making noise.
1: Oh, you say you got a critter and you can hear him. Now, what yep. kind of sound does he make, caller?
2: Well, it's kind of a growling, kind of a, well, I'll try to imitate it for you. It's kind of like, kind of like that.
1: Uh-huh. This is under your sink in your kitchen?
2: Yeah. I mean, it sounds like you might be caught down there in the pipes.
1: Now, this is not uncommon for your rurally located homes to have a raccoon or a possum under the house. Now, but you say he might be stuck in the pipes?
2: Yeah, that's what it seems like because, in fact, I think that's how he's living there. He seems to eat stuff that my wife throws away down the sink after dinner. She'll wash the leftovers down the sink after we get done eating. I think that's what he's eating because I can hear him down there growling and chewing.
1: Huh. What was the sound again, caller?
2: Well, it's she'll put the stuff down there in the sink and run the water, and then you can hear him. It's kind of going, kind of like that.
1: Huh. Now, is there anything else that corresponds with the growling that your wife does there in the kitchen?
2: Huh. Well, it does seem like it usually happens whenever she tries to turn the light on. Yeah, there's a light switch there, and she'll try to turn it on.
1: Uh-huh.
2: Thing is, light don't come on. I think the light bulb must be burnt out or something, but I can't even find a place to change the light bulb on it. Anyway, she'll try to turn that light switch on, and you can hear him down there just seem to make him mad as anything.
1: This is in the kitchen under the sink, right?
2: Yeah. Yep. And, you know, I figure he's caught in the pipes.
1: Right.
2: So I figured try to get him out of there. Well, I reached down there with my hands when I heard him growling. And I mean, that thing about ripped my fingers off. Bit into me. Boy, it hurt.
1: Well, I think I know what your problem is, caller. It's a garbage disposal.
2: So, is that something like a raccoon?
1: No, caller. It's,
2: No, something littler like a mouse.
1: No, caller, it's a machine that's hooked to your drain pipe there under your sink that chews up food that makes it rinse right down the pipe there. It's an actual machine. It's not an animal at all.
2: Huh.
1: Yeah, that's what it is.
2: I never made the connection. Get rid of the garbage.
1: There you go.
2: Sounds like a critter.
1: I know, yeah, it's not a critter. So thanks for calling, though, caller.
2: Mr. Obvious?
1: Yes.
2: You're a lifesaver.
1: Thank you. That'll do it for this week's show. Thank you, and good luck from everyone here on the Mr. Obvious Show.
3: You know, a lot of people say, Chick, you must have a wonderful life. Every now and then when I walk into CVS, somebody will get in line behind me and they'll just scares the hell out of you.
4: Yeah.
3: Hey! 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
5: Hello, Chicky.
3: Hello, there's Pat Godwin.
6: Hey, Chick.
3: Hey, man. There's Josh Arnold.
7: Hi.
3: Hello, Ace Cosby. Hey, and hello, Tom. How are
8: hey,
3: you?
8: Hey, I'm doing great. Thank you very much.
3: Mm-hmm.
8: It feels like the show's over.
3: Okay, let's go.
7: How so?

0: I got up way too early.
1: Oh.
0: Yeah. But don't worry, I'm fortified with a lot of coffee.
2: And by the way, tell me Tom has been in the Advil in the break room without telling me he's been in the Advil.
3: How many were on the floor?
2: The bottle was on the counter and the door was open.
3: Oh,
2: for
3: okay.
2: Medicine cabinet.
0: Okay, yeah. Sorry. I was in a rush here.
2: I know.
0: Just killing the pain. Hello. That was a special request, by the way. It comes to us from Todd. He said, Chick.
2: Yeah. I love you. I love you, man.
0: I work nights, listen on the internet. I was just cleaning my kitchen. I turned on the light switch near the sink. I think there's an animal under there.
2: Uh-huh.
0: You're staying like at a, what is it called, Airbnb or something, and desperately trying to find the garbage disposal.
2: Oh, scare the hell out of
1: me. Oh, yeah, you're finding the light, and then you hit the garbage disposal.
0: Yeah, and the new thing is now they hide them.
3: We were Latchkey kids. Is that it?
2: Latchkey.
3: That's it. And we, a couple of times, my brother and I, twice, we left the garbage disposal on until we burned out the motor and my dad had to replace it. Oh, God, he was
2: just
3: mad.
2: Left it going.
3: Yeah, see, that's just turned it on and walked away.
0: That's why they've got to be noisy. Mine, with my crappy hearing, the one I have in my kitchen, I've got practically have to get under the sink. It's like these things, people that drive these Teslas, I'm walking my dog and almost get run over because I can't hear him coming at me. Or even worse, the electric bicycles. They need to have like a dee, dee, dee on them so I can hear them coming after me. But garbage disposals need to add a sonic component so people don't leave them on.
3: Yeah.
0: Just like a little bit of an extra.
2: They're pretty loud,
1: they
2: I
1: are.
2: Think.
0: I think I got the whisper jet.
2: I bet you do, but.
0: Yeah, I.
2: Is the button hidden on the counter or something?
0: Oh, yeah.
2: Yeah.
0: Oh, yeah. I'd like to talk to an electrician.
1: I don't want any of that.
0: I wonder what the worst wiring an electrician, some guy or somebody, whatever, comes to some house, they have some electrical work done, and whoever wired it originally, I'm sure there are places where the garbage disposal switch is on the other side of the room.
1: Oh,
0: yeah.
1: That'd be annoying.
0: Yeah, we've all been in a house where you're trying to find the light for the bathroom, and it turns out it's on the outside door or whatever, outside of the wall. But that is certainly a classic from Mr. Obvious.
3: Oh, yeah.
0: Thank you for the request, Todd. By the way, first things first, congratulations. Week 3 winner in the Bob and Tom Show Pigskin Picks competition is Nick Britton.
2: He sounds like a lounge singer.
1: Yes.
0: Ladies
2: tonight,
0: and
2: Nick Britton and Nick Sounds Britton. Of the Bee Gees.
0: Nick,
2: how deep is your love?
0: Nick wins that $500 gift card from Steven Singer Jewelers. Congratulations. He got a 14 of 16 games correct.
3: Nice.
0: And it was a 5-way tie. He won the tiebreakers. So congratulations. He comes to us all the way from Brazil, Indiana.
2: Ah. 2-0 on the shoe last week with two pushes. Plural for push is pushes. Yeah.
0: Congratulations. I will urge you today.
2: See how he just glosses over a stunning week in the shoe, 2-0, and he goes, well, let's talk more about Nick Britton.
1: if
2: I'd been 0-2, he would go, oh, wow. Let's talk about that.
1: He would hit the dum-dum-dum-dum.
2: Oh, yeah. He would have made a big production.
0: Oh, I'm sorry. So you were 2-0?
2: Yes.
0: Okay. Well, that's excellent.
2: With my boys. I had my points in the boys.
0: Yeah. Very good.
2: Big win for the fellas this week on Sunday.
0: Okay.
2: All right.
0: We'll get to that in just a second.
2: You know, the Sox won last night, too, in Major League Baseball.
3: They did.
2: Game one of their series.
3: Yeah.
2: Look at the Sox fan in the room.
3: Big win.
0: I noticed you're wearing a Sox jersey.
3: I am.
0: It's very nice, and we'll get to that after I finish with basketball.
2: And the Fever force a game 3.
0: That's right. They'll be in Vegas Thursday.
2: Yep, awesome. Tomorrow night.
0: And that game only on Amazon Prime.
1: Yeah, I don't care for that. You guys know that. Yeah.
0: Oddly enough.
4: I don't know who you sound like, and I don't know where you are.
0: Is this your Harrison Ford?
4: I like it.
0: Grit your teeth and talk like this?
4: I like it very much.
1: But you're not even giving me a chance to do it.
0: I'm sorry.
1: Is this how your Harrison Ford sounds? Is this what you do? This is what you do when you do Harrison Ford, right? Okay, cool. Now back to the pigskin pickle.
2: I feel partially responsible.
0: Well, I was just trying to say, we'll get to baseball and basketball in a moment. Pigskin Picks, get your entries in before the Thursday nighter.
2: Please, dear God, get them in. By the way, he'll calm down.
0: Hey, don't get him in and don't win. That's fine.
1: No.
2: Don't do that.
0: Be a big AH.
2: And, oh! And,

0: Sunday, Tuesday, tomorrow.
1: Oh.
0: And he'll pick against Chick McGee in the shoe-in. So thank you very much. Now, in the world of baseball, would you like to cover that real quick?
2: Well, I don't know how you haven't heard of this, but I'm sure you haven't. A gentleman pitches for the Yankees. His name's Cam Schlittler. He pitched another playoff gem against the Red Sox last night. Ben Rice burned his hometown team and with a late grand slam, and the Yankees win 9-0 in that game. Cam Schlittler.
1: There are a few ways we could go.
2: Oh, you got it just screams. Oh, there are so many ways.
0: God, don't you think?
2: You got Hitler. Changes? You got
3: a lot going on.
0: Yeah. Boy, that's a lot going on there. That's kind of a boy named Sue thing, I would suppose.
2: Yeah. I wonder if he's a great bait. Yeah, he had a lot of.
0: Yeah, oh God, that's turmoil. Rough.
2: And the White Sox, Jess's White Sox beat Houston 6-3. And in the National League.
0: How did Gusellini do pitching?
2: Now, that would only be right. Atlanta beat Phillies 5-3, and San Diego blanked the Cubs 8-0. Oh, and by the way, Pope Leo sent the White Sox a letter a couple days ago. I don't know what the letter said. Pope Leo.
0: He indeed grew up a Sox fan.
2: Big White Sox fan. He sent a September 9th letter addressed to the White Sox owner, Jerry Reinsdorf. Not sure what it said, but I'm
1: sure. Jess, how did you become a White Sox fan?
2: Sure it helped.
4: It was the first baseball cap that my dad bought me.
1: Oh, cool.
4: Yeah, and so
1: Is he a fan?
4: Yeah, I mean, I guess. Mm-hmm. Well, he turned into a Cubs fan, actually, so I don't know how that happened. But I've been trying to find that hat, like on Etsy or vintage websites.
0: Oh, cool.
4: Yeah, but I can't find it.
1: Oh, you will.
4: Yeah.
0: Oh, that's so cool.
4: Yeah,
0: though.
4: Yeah.
0: I'm sorry, oh, back to the game. A Schlittler.
2: Schlittler.
0: Uh-huh. How did Shirohito do batting?
2: I think he's on the injured list. He did not.
0: But Gusellini got a hit. Okay.
2: Gusellini.
0: Good to know. Good time for Chicago fans because they've also got...
2: The Bears.
0: The Cubs and the Bears had a huge win.
2: On Monday night.
0: Good sports time up there.
2: WNBA last night, Indiana over Vegas, and New York eliminates Minnesota, the Lynx, 87-71.
0: Okay, we'll get to all that stuff. We've got your letters coming up answering a question for Josh, by the way, when we get to our mail.
1: Oh, okay.
0: Among other things. Any news striking you as being of special interest today, Ms. Hooker?
4: We have two bear stories that are...
2: Fat bear?
4: No, not fat bear.
2: Not the fat bears?
4: We got sneaky bears and we got concert-going bears.
1: Oh!
2: I would love to go to a concert with a bear.
1: When we come back, we'll all name what band we think a bear would go see.
0: Well, this is really interesting because this is a musician that you are familiar with to a degree.
4: Yeah.
0: He at one time was in one of the greatest bands of all time.
2: Yeah. You have to think that the Bears would love Bobby Goldsboro just for his song, Honey.
1: Yeah.
2: I would think.
1: Yeah, exactly.
0: Right? Yeah. No, Bears have good taste.
2: I beg your pardon. Yeah, that wasn't very good.
1: Bears would go see Fish.
2: But they would.
1: Yeah.
2: Yeah.
0: Save it. These are all great jokes.
2: And you think they'd leave?
1: I can go home.
0: No, I mean it. I'm enjoying that.
1: The way your eyes looked and everything.
0: This is radio. They can't
2: Fish.
0: See.
1: Well, I can.
2: You think they'd leave in a huff? This isn't Fish. I'm out of here. That's a bear voice.
0: Yeah. This is a really a very positive bear story. At the same time, there's a negative aspect to it.
2: Mm-hmm.
1: Oh no.
0: I'm not going to tell you who it is, but I'm going to come back with a couple questions to see if you can guess who it is.
2: Band the Bears will see?
0: Yes, the musician, the artist.
2: Oh.
0: Okay, I bet Ace will get it. Maybe, have you read it already, Pat?
3: I haven't read it yet.
0: Okay, good. All right, now, I want to talk to you about your money. 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
6: 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Goodness gracious. We're in the O'Reilly Auto Parts Studios. 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
7: Hi.
6: She's at the Incogni News Desk. There's Pat Godwin.
8: Hello, Chick.
6: Hello, Pat. There's Josh Arnold.
9: Hi there.
6: Hi. There's Ace Cosby.
10: Hello.
6: I am Chick, creaking along. Hello, Tom.
11: Good to have you here, Chick.
6: Thank you.
11: Glad you're doing well. We'll get some sporting news out of you momentarily.
6: All right, sir.
11: We have a bunch of stuff to get to, so I don't even know what order to go in. Should we do some letters here?
6: We got an email from Mike in Salem, Ohio.
9: Mikey.
6: Hmm. I didn't know there were any Ohio cities named after cigarettes.
9: Hmm.
6: But I'm proof. Salem, Ohio. You ever smoke a Salem, Tom? Got any idea where Salem, Ohio is? No?
11: No, never menthol cigarettes.
6: Yeah, Salem menthol, right.
11: I think...
6: I heard your lungs...
11: I think Jackie Kennedy smoked Salem's.
6: Is that right?
11: Mm-hmm.
6: I heard Salem makes your lungs...
11: Was it Newport?
6: Hello there. I wanted to thank Tom for clarifying that the Ford Thunderbird is a car. I was thinking Cheap Trick got into the fortified wine business.
9: Yes. Mike Tom did Salem. Clarify
11: yeah,
9: one.
11: Well,
9: point.
11: There's
8: an auction going on.
11: I have a reason. Rick Nielsen is selling, what is it, 300 items and mostly guitars and cool sweaters. There is a guitar called a Firebird. Right? Isn't that what Stephen Stills is playing in the cover of that one album? I just wanted to clarify because we'd been mostly talking about various guitars. So that's why I said that. And I urge you to go look at this incredibly cool looking Ford Thunderbird that's for sale. It's a beautiful vintage Thunderbird.
7: Yeah.
9: I can see why this went back, though. Because you did say Ford Thunderbird. A car, not the guitar, is what you said.
11: I didn't want to confuse it with. By the way, I saw the coolest Firebird a couple days ago. Check local listings. It was a beautiful day. The guy had the top down. Just a beautiful piece of art. It was about probably like a 68.
6: Not one of the newer ones.
11: What a beautiful car. Yeah. I'm daydreaming. That's why I was making the clarification. If you're a guitar fan, Rick Nielsen has a bunch of super cool guitars. He's got the famous Monkey's Gretsch. That's for sale.
8: Oh, wow.
6: I saw he had it said stage played, and I don't know what guitar. I don't know models of guitars, but it says stage played, and the price is $100,000.
9: Whoa.
6: Seems a little steep, but I don't know how.
9: Not so Cheap Trick.
6: Yeah.
11: Yeah.
6: Is Cheap Trick that? I mean, I can imagine Clapton, $100,000 guitar.
11: I don't know. It's an auction, so we'll see what happens.
6: I guess so.
11: It's online, and... again, some of the sweaters might go at a more reasonable rate, but Rick Nielsen famous for his goofy sweaters.
7: What about the tractor?
9: Oh, yeah.
6: A Cheap Trick tractor?
7: Yes.
9: A checkered John Deere.
11: Yeah.
6: Huh.

0: With plow.
1: Yeah.
2: Wow. You don't find those with plow.
0: Right.
3: Yeah. Very often. Handy in the winter. I want you to plow me.
2: Easy. Really? All right. You know, I lost Cheap Trick in a divorce. They were friends with my wife at the time's uncle. They practiced in his basement.
3: Oh, really?
2: In Rockford, yeah.
3: Yeah. I'm a huge fan. They've been on the show several times in person. And
2: here's how bad that divorce was. The lawyer for her came over and said, give me all your Cheap Trick merchandise and all your music.
3: Wow.
2: Yeah.
3: And you signed off on that? Wow.
2: Well, you know, keep moving things along.
3: Yeah. Yeah. Do you ever notice the resemblance between Rick Nielsen and Satch from the Bowery Boys?
2: It's just the hat, man. It's just the hat.
1: I have no idea who Satch is.
4: I don't either.
2: It's that guy that does this.
0: Yeah, the Bowery Boys is ancient.
1: Oh, okay.
2: Yeah, yeah.
3: But I mean, it was reruns when I was a kid.
0: No, honestly, Bowery Boys was not being rerun when we were kids.
1: Okay.
3: Yeah. It was supposed to be a street gang of teens. All the guys were in their 40s by the time they filmed it.
0: Yeah, they're kind of funny, but.
2: Hunt Hall, Leo Gorcy.
3: Yeah, very good. Yeah. Rick Nielsen kind of affects the Hunt Hall look. We're getting into deep obscurity.
0: we are?
3: Yeah.
2: I'm trying to define some terms, but you go right ahead.
3: Dear Bob and Tom Show.
2: Josh? Hang on. Hi. I feel like some stuff went on.
4: Oh, yeah.
2: While I was gone. Was there?
0: No.
1: It was good.
0: Honestly, everything was fine.
2: Okay.
1: Yeah.
0: Stuff went on 30 seconds before the show.
1: Oh,
0: today.
1: Okay.
2: Oh, okay.
0: Yeah.
2: All right.
0: Mr. Attitude walks into the green room.
2: Uh-huh.
0: Go. Pat and I are having a nice conversation.
4: Yeah, exactly. Right.
3: They're parked in front
4: Bumps us out of the way again. Don't matter.
3: They're parked, Josh, staring at the microwave waiting
0: not
3: for
0: true.
3: His no. morning pizza to
0: not,
3: be done.
0: Nothing in there. No. So it's not even worth talking about on the air, obviously. So you and I'll tell you what happened.
2: Okay.
0: Yeah.
2: All right. Fair enough.
0: Yeah. But this is the kind of S that's been happening since I walked in the door.
2: You see what you've done? Can you apologize at least?
0: Oh, I don't want his false, empty apology.
2: Yeah, but it would be so empty.
3: Yeah, yeah. No, I am sincerely not sorry. Josh asked the other day, yesterday, I forget how this came up, the song, I think you asked who wrote or sings the song, rather, Hello, Mary Lou.
0: Yeah, I had it in my head, and so I wanted to listen to it.
3: And I got this nice letter. Damn you, Josh. I've had that song in my head all day.
0: Oh, I didn't mean that.
3: But thanks to Tom, I know how to look it up, because it's there's a couple hit versions.
2: Well, it's not Rick Nielsen. It's Rick Nelson.
3: Rick Nelson.
2: Yeah.
3: And I think I can play a little bit of it right here.
2: Oh, good.
3: Oh, it's a good song.
2: Come on. For when it came out, it sounds like a cigar box and a...
4: This is pretty fast.
5: Mary Lou, goodbye heart.
3: No?
2: Okay, we need to double that.
0: So somebody else did it.
3: The Statler Brothers.
0: That was probably... Because my dad used to play a version of it a lot. And I don't think it was the Rick Nielsen version.
2: Not that the vocal been quadrupled.
0: I just remember being a little bouncier and more fun than... That drags a little.
2: Yeah, I worked
0: compared
2: with
0: to
2: a
0: the
2: guy,
0: version I...
2: I worked with a guy that... You know, we were both on the radio. A lot of music to choose from. He thought the sun came out of Rick Nielsen's belly button. He would not every song. Oh boy,
3: really?
2: Bruce was his name.
3: I love the song "Garden Party."
4: Yeah,
3: and that Rick Nielsen wrote that one about an oldie show at Madison Square Garden.
4: Great song. Yes. Where they didn't want to listen to new music. Yeah.
3: Did you ever see Rick Nielsen, Miss Hooker?
1: No.
3: Super handsome guy.
4: Yeah.
3: Really handsome guy.
1: Is there an actor named Ricky Nielsen?
3: That's him.
1: That's him. Same guy. Okay.
3: His parents were Ozzy and Harriet. They had a show. He was incredibly famous. And that'll do it. That'll kill you. But yeah, he had some nice songs.
1: Okay.
2: Was he
1: a singer before he was an actor?
2: No, he was on the show.
3: He was a kid. He just grew up on the show.
1: Oh.
2: Ozzie and Harriet, they were the first TV show that more or less realized if you put a song in your show, kids are going to try it, to find it and buy it. And whole new revenue stream, I think.
3: Yeah.
1: Was it a variety show then?
2: No, it was. The Nelsons, and it was them at home.
1: Okay.
2: Ozzie, Harriet, the two kids.
3: And then Dave went to college and joined the fraternity. It was, I believe, if you go to a paint store, if you go to the white section.
0: It was supposed to be a comedy.
3: It's sponsored by the Nielsen family.
1: Gotcha.
0: And then Nielsen, was that Ricky's boy?
3: Yeah.
0: Was his, okay.
3: Yeah. And his daughter was an actress. She played in that nun show.
2: Tracy Nielsen.
3: Yeah.
2: Mm-hmm.
3: Yeah.
2: She's the one who looks like Jerry Seinfeld in the Seinfeld
0: episode.
2: Yes.
1: That's her?
0: Yes.
2: Yeah, you look exactly... like Jerry.
1: Yeah. Oh, okay.
2: Yeah.
3: This is the other version of that song.

0: Is the one you heard? Reports on the weather.
1: Passed me by one summer day.
2: Maybe. I like it either way.
0: Yeah, that's kind of
2: country.
0: Oh,
2: I prefer that version. Yeah. Really?
3: Okay, I was going to say that's a better version.
0: Very country.
3: Rick's.
0: I once saw Rick Nelson. Not once. I saw him several times.
3: No kidding.
0: Yeah.
3: I
0: was at.
3: You're far whiter than I ever thought.
0: Yeah,
3: my goodness. You must.
0: Thank you.
3: You must have gotten a special newsletter.
0: But I always thought this was really funny. I saw him at the Agora, which was a really nice old kind of like the size of a movie theater, a little smaller maybe.
3: Famous, legendary nightclub in Cleveland, the Agora.
0: Yeah.
3: Rick Nelson played there.
0: Yeah. Yeah. So wow. Anyway, he's playing.
2: The Asnora that night.
0: This a woman in the crowd was fairly close, and she stood up with a camera, and Rick saw her. And being the professional that he was, I always thought this was so funny. He quite literally kept playing, and he posed for her, and waited until she took the shot. Then he went back and looked at the audience. It was just so sweet.
4: Yeah.
0: Kind of, she wants to get her great Rick Nelson picture. Now we have more letters over here, but why don't we? I defer to Chick McGee.
3: What? I have the Nelsons, Matthew and Gunnar, I believe. G-U-N-N-A-R, Gunnar. This is Can't Live Without Your... I don't know.
2: I like this.
5: I remember this.
4: I love this song.
3: No kidding.
4: Yeah. Yes.
3: I've never heard this song in my life. Oh.
2: Somebody was listening to Asia.
4: Yeah.
3: The super group.
0: Wow.
2: This was big for us
4: this
2: when we were kids.
4: Huge.
0: They didn't have a lot of hits. This is the big one?
4: Yeah.
6: And After the Rain.
2: Yeah, After the Rain may have been played more. But this is better, I think.
4: Yeah.
0: Two handsome guys. Yeah. Twins.
2: A lot of hair.
0: Yeah.
3: A lot of hair.
2: Hooker can't stop smiling.
4: I love this song.
0: Yeah, yeah, yeah.
3: What song
4: I didn't know they were related to Rick Nelson.
6: Oh, yeah, yeah.
3: There she goes. What song are they plagiarized? Here she comes, my girl.
4: Without your love and affection.
3: Look at this. Oh, my God.
4: Tonight on my own.
3: You know what song? Like,
0: yeah, you're thinking, there she goes, that one.
3: There maybe.
6: There she goes again. That?
0: Yeah.
3: Here she...
0: Ah, no. Well, if we're going to do music trivia, I promised that we have a story coming up about a famous musician playing for a bunch of bears. No, really.
4: I mean, if you're an astute listener, you will know who it is by me saying this was my very first concert.
3: Oh,
4: this band.
0: This gentleman is.
3: He purposely played for bears.
0: Yes.
3: The bears didn't just wander into
0: it's
3: the
0: a,
3: arena.
0: It's a charity thing for a group of bears.
3: Oh,
0: it was in Vietnam.
4: It's so weird.
0: It's a very odd story.
3: They have bears in Nam.
4: It's also very sad.
0: Yeah, well, there's a particular type of bear that is captured and used by the morons in China who make wacky Chinese medicine that are killing off all kinds of beautiful creatures on this planet to, I suppose, give erections to aging Chinamen. But the point is, this guy played a live concert for these bears, and I'm going to give you a couple hints, see if you can figure out who it is.
2: Okay.
0: He's known for his tremendous sense of humor.
2: All right.
0: He played in one of the most famous so-called progressive rock bands of all time.
2: Okay.
3: Captain Beefheart.
0: Hardly. He can play his instrument. Anybody getting closer?
6: I think I am.
3: Yeah, but the only thing in my brain is these are your hints.
0: Of course they're my hints. I can't give your hints.
3: I would not think he probably doesn't have an incredible sense of humor.
0: No, he's very well known for it.
3: See, there he goes.
0: In fact, I think
3: I will wholly and fully apologize, and I'll be sincere if I think he has a sense of humor.
0: He is a keyboard player.
2: Ah.
0: That helping anybody?
6: No. It helps me because he tells jokes.
3: Rick Wakeman?
0: Yeah.
6: Yes.
0: Yeah. Rick Wakeman is famous for telling jokes.
3: Really, really dry and droll. And
0: he's an Englishman.
3: I am
0: great.
3: Not apologizing. No.
0: Yes.
3: He's not known for his.
0: Yes, he is. His Rock and Roll Hall of Fame speech.
6: Yeah, he told a joke.
0: He told a great joke.
6: He tells jokes when he goes up that they're kind of.
2: Is that a yes?
0: Yeah, the band is yes.
3: Real limp.
0: Limp. We will find out what kind of bears we were dealing with.
2: Do we know if the bears enjoyed it?

0: would hope so.
1: Yeah, I think that.
0: Otherwise, they might maul him.
1: The Bears kept yelling out.
2: There she goes again.
0: Roundabout.
1: They wanted to hear the yes hits. Oh. Not the stuff from whatever
0: I've
1: it
0: seen
1: was.
0: All good Bears.
1: The seven wives of the eighth, whatever that one was.
0: Thank you.
1: In any event, I'm sorry. Do you have another letter over there?
2: Dear Bob and Tom Show. I love your show. Listen to you guys on my way to work. Thank you, Danielle from Ryo, Wisconsin. Oh, did you guys talk about this while I was? I heard the conversation about the hole in bread with an egg in it. We call them bird's eyes.
1: There we go.
3: We did. We talked about it yesterday.
1: Now this is. I'm going to give Pat an opportunity.
2: I'm so sorry.
3: Yeah, you better practice.
1: Hang on a second. I'm going to give Pat an opportunity.
2: He's still talking.
1: He had one of the finest jokes. Monday. Ad-lib.
4: Oh, no. We're not sucking the life out of it.
1: Yes. No.
4: I refuse.
1: You have, no, this is your opportunity. You
4: play
1: have
4: the tape.
1: You have never told this since the first time you've stumbled over it. Every time I've.
4: That is true.
1: I have spoon-fed it to you.
4: Well, because
1: you
4: guys, it worked the first time.
1: But Chick hasn't heard it.
2: You guys are friends, right? Are you guys friends?
1: Okay, I'll talk to you.
4: We were.
1: I'll talk to you, Chick.
2: It's okay. You can't recreate a moment like this. I know you continually try.
4: I will dance for you, then. I'll try to get it right.
1: Regardless of whether or not he blows this.
4: I'll blow it. You know I'm going to blow it now.
1: This was
2: Blow it.
1: This was an ad lib on his part.
2: Okay.
1: Since Ms. Hooker is here, we talk about food a lot.
2: Uh-huh.
1: Because many of us enjoy it. And I was in...
4: many of us need it.
1: I have a... As you know, I have
2: What you're listening to is a setup. I remember the song I was thinking of. That's what we need to do.
4: Yeah.
2: It's by The Laws, and it's a great song.
3: Oh, yeah. There she goes.
2: So
3: yeah.
2: Do they credit the songwriter of this?
0: Was this?
3: No, this was after.
0: This was post-Nelson, I think.
2: So did they steal it from Nelson?
3: Maybe.
2: Wow.
4: Same arpeggio.
2: I don't care what happens. Oh, what a great song.
1: Are they paying Roger McGuinn for the guitar lick?
2: Oh, he's the first one who did it. Yeah. That's right. I forgot. Good old Roger McGuinn. It's quite an intro. I'm surprised he's so.
5: There she goes.
1: Good song.
5: There she goes again.
3: Yeah.
1: They're both excellent songs. Thank you very much.
4: Yes. I like that one.
1: Well, now, Pat, now you're going to have several minutes. The payoff is great. I'm proud of you. It was a terrific joke. Almost as good as your dog joke yesterday, which stellar. I was thinking about that the whole time.
0: Rhymes with stellar. We had a story about a deaf dog, and Pat had a name for the deaf dog.
1: The deaf dog was named?
4: Old Yeller.
0: He got it wrong.
3: Is Heller.
1: Pat Godwin's jokes, as
3: old
1: told
3: Yeller.
1: By me.
2: Old
1: the
2: Yeller.
1: Joke was
2: Yeller?
1: Old Keller.
3: Deaf dog,
4: I was
3: old
4: so
3: Keller.
4: Focused on my other ad lib.
2: You mean Keller?
1: It's unbelievable.
3: Keller.
2: Well, Helen Keller.
4: I said old Keller. Keller, yeah.
2: You said, you
4: know,
2: just
4: I'm
2: now
4: just
2: said
4: old. Go home.
0: It was the confidence, though. Old Yeller.
4: I thought I had it. I wasn't going to stumble or stutter.
1: I'm sorry, this is very inside.
4: Your comedy's we're not all, a perfect science.
1: We're all laughing at
2: old
1: the
2: Keller is very funny.
4: It was.
1: Incredible ineptitude of our show right now.
4: Why do I be
1: the Oh, my Lord.
4: Have him do Rosie the River. Have Josh do a...
1: Well, I'm sorry. We have to move forward here.
4: Oh, gosh.
1: When we come back, I will be.
2: Should have scheduled the EKG for this morning.
1: When we come back, I'll set Pat up. I'm trying to praise him. Two great ad libs this week. And every time we try to recreate him, he
4: just blow it.
1: And both of them were two words. I'll write them down for you during the break. Right now, I want to talk about nutrition.
2: He's going to write it down for you.
1: And our friends at Brickhouse Nutrition, physicians. 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
8: Hello.
7: There's Pat Godwin.
9: Hi, Chick.
7: Hi, Pat. There's Josh Arnold.
10: Hi there.
7: Ace Cosby's here. Hey. I'm Chick. Hello. Hello, Tom.
11: Hello, Chick McGee. Congratulations once again going out to Nick Britton. He's the winner week 3 of the Bob and Tom Show's Pigskin Picks competition. Along with 4 others, he got 14 of 16 games correct in week 3 of the NFL. He had the tiebreakers. Nick will be on the phone with us tomorrow for the famous Chick McGee Shoo-In of the Week. By the way, Nick has won himself a $500 gift card to Steven Singer Jewelers. You too could be a winner. You can also check out the inventory at IHateStevenSinger.com. My recommendation, the Halloween bracelet gift, just for your lovely lady or whoever. Get a nice little something, a little bauble from Steven. That sounds like a good idea. Now, we were discussing for some reason the great singer Rick Nelson. And you're a fan, Miss Hooker, of his sons.
8: I didn't realize it.
11: They're twin brothers.
8: Yeah.
11: Rick was their dad. And now, Pat, you said you've been following their career.
9: Yeah, the one's going out solo now. He's known as Half Nelson.
11: Half Nelson.
7: Ah, yes. Yeah. Ah, okay.
11: Wrestling joke. Now, Chick McGee has been missing for a few days. He hasn't been here. He's been at home.
8: We had a silver alert out for you.
7: Was I kidnapped and no one told me? Is that what happened?
11: You've missed a couple things. I'm trying to catch up here.
7: I understand the silver alert joke. That's very funny.
11: Yesterday was National Coffee Drinking Day.
8: It was.
11: So we got talking about various coffees, and we tried a coffee that was made with, do you want to explain that again?
8: Do you want me to go get the milk and have Chick try it?
9: Oh.
8: Yes. Yeah,
10: would you like to try the candy corn milk?
7: I would.
10: All right.
7: Okay. Yes.
8: So what I took was whole milk, and I infused it with an entire bag of candy corn.
7: Just regular candy corn?
8: Yep.
7: Not the autumn mix. Regular candy corn.
8: No, regular candy corn.
7: Okay.
8: Yes.
7: All right.
8: I think Jason's going to go get it. And I let it sit in the refrigerator overnight. And we tasted it. We did a taste test of it. And then we made lattes out of it.
7: Oh, okay.
8: Yeah.
7: I bet it's sweet.
10: Yes.
11: Precisely.
8: It might be sweeter. It's had another day to sit for
10: Oh,
8: you.
10: Nice. Yeah. You might get the real good batch.
7: Hot dog.
11: It's sweet. But
7: you try a little rum in that? Maybe that? Oh, sorry.
11: We were also talking about Taster's Choice. Among many others. Got this nice letter here. You guys were talking about Taster's Choice. When I was in the Army,

0: there was Taster's Choice in our MREs.
1: Oh.
0: The meals ready to eat. Uh-huh. It came in a small packet. I'd have it in my canteen cup with water, build a little fire, cook it up. It was the best tasting coffee I ever had.
1: No kidding.
0: I tried it again years later after I got out of the Army. It didn't taste like I remembered.
1: Oh, that's disappointing.
0: Yeah. Bummer. In its time and its place, it was something special. Thank you, Bill.
1: There was a joke on The Simpsons once where, so the principal, Bart's principal, they have a very rough relationship. You guys know that.
2: Yeah.
1: He was a POW in Vietnam, and he's talking about how they would only feed him this one rice dish, and then he starts daydreaming, and he's like, I've tried replicating it here, and I cannot get the spices right. On sort of a Stockholm syndrome type thing. But I can't help but wonder if just the circumstances in which he had that coffee is what made it so delicious.
0: Yeah, I don't think the coffee changed.
1: Right.
0: Yeah. Dear Bob and Tom Show, this is from Matt in Clovis, California. The other day, my wife and I were talking about all the hurricanes and rainy weather going on. She said, isn't there a couple of hurricanes going on right now in the East Coast Ocean? I said, do you mean the Atlantic Ocean?
3: Atlantic.
1: It'd be easier if it was called the East Coast and the West Coast. If they were called
0: that. Hey, the way things are going, it might change. A lot of things are getting renamed these days.
3: Okay, I've got the candy corn milk. It's in a cup. You want me to try it?
0: And by the way, the hurricanes are all on the other side of the world this time.
2: Yeah.
0: What do you got? Give it a shot.
3: Okay. Oh, my Lord.
2: It is sweet. It's more orange than it was yesterday. Show Tom.
0: Yeah, I can see it. It's it's very sweet. I did not care for it in the coffee.
3: If you're getting this milk from your cow, you got trouble. Wow.
0: But I talked to a guy yesterday. He's doing it today. He wanted to know the recipe.
2: Oh, good.
0: And where can he get it?
2: You can get it on, it's on my socials. It's JessHooker_ on Facebook and Instagram. And we'll repost it on the Bob and Tom ones now.
1: All right.
0: Okay. Now, in the world of sports, some interesting stuff going on. Just a quick update on scores, et cetera.
3: Sure. As quick as I can. I don't want to get in your way here. Here we go.
0: Well, we have time issues. I'll explain how radio works later.
3: Major League Baseball yesterday. American League playoffs. White Sox over Houston 6-3. Jess is very excited. They're her White Sox. Yankees blank Boston 9-0.
1: You can say the word. It's not that bad, right? You don't say blank.
4: Yeah,
1: it's,
4: you don't.
3: That's true. And by the way, in that Yankees game, they beat the Red Sox 9-0. Cam Schlittler pitched another gem for the 9-0 victory. And Ben Rice, a late grand slam. Ben Rice from Massachusetts. They're making a...
1: You think close. Is he an uncle?
3: Ben
1: is
3: Rice?
1: Is he an uncle, Ben Rice?
3: He's got it. Sooner or later, he's got it.
0: You've got Uncle Ben Rice. You've got Schlittler. Schlittler, this has got it all.
3: National League, Atlanta and San Diego win. Indiana Fever force a game 3 tomorrow night in Vegas. They beat Las Vegas and Indianapolis last night, 99-89. New York eliminate the Minnesota Lynx, 87-71 in the WNBA playoffs. And, by the way, the White Sox received a letter from Pope Leo. And I guess
1: said,
3: World...
1: don't suck. I thought that was odd.
0: In Latin.
1: Yeah.
0: Classy.
3: Socomus donosus. And the Guinness World Record is wonderful and lovely, and don't go anywhere. It's
0: okay, thank
3: really
0: you very
3: great.
0: Much. We are reporting for duty from the O'Reilly Auto Parts Studios. 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
4: Hi.
3: There's Pat Godwin.
5: Hello.
3: Hello. There's Josh Arnold.
6: Hello.
3: Hello. There's Ace Cosby.
7: Hello.
3: Hello. And I'm Chick. Hello, Tom.
8: Howdy. How's it going?
6: Good, good. How about you?
8: Good.
3: One more email from okay. This is from Wade in Ohio. Hello, Tom. Tom, you said you hate the mail. Well, I'm a mailman in a small town in Ohio. I hate you.
4: Oh, no. Oh,
3: that's nice. From Wade in Ohio.
4: You hate the mail.
3: Why do you? Well, he doesn't like to get mail at his house. I know that. That's been a long standing.
6: I know, but I know this, though. Tom does not hate mail carriers.
4: No.
8: Not at all. Yeah. I've got a great mail.
4: I love the mail. I love the post office. Yep.
3: The smell of the post office?
4: I love everything about it.
8: I just don't like getting the mail.
4: You don't like to walk to the mailbox and get the mail?
8: No. I don't like.
4: You don't like receiving bills? Yeah, me either.
3: No. What don't you like about the mail?
8: I don't get anything at. I don't get my mail at my house.
6: Right.
8: But when I do, it's always something annoying.
4: Oh, okay.
8: You understand what I'm saying?
4: Yeah, that's fair.
8: I have all my bills.
3: So you do get mail at your house,
4: but it's usually something unnecessary.
8: Yeah, but it's usually it's not.
4: A Val pack?
8: Yeah, but the junk.
4: You should bring them in for Ace.
7: Hey,
8: I'll bring them in.
6: You ever get a certified letter?
8: I get mostly junk mail.
4: A certified
6: letter, and you go, my life has somehow gotten way worse.
4: Yes. I did. I actually did last week, and you have to sign for it.
5: There we go.
6: This will be an adventure.
8: Okay, well, it's time for us to head over to the sports page.
3: Major League Baseball playoffs. New York Yankees pitcher Cam Schlittler, another playoff gem against the Red Sox. Ben Rice burned his hometown team with a late grand slam and 6 RBIs.
8: Jeez.
3: And the Yankees opened the wild card series rematch, a 9-0 victory. The Yankees without Aaron Judge, Tom. He has a calf injury.
8: Are the local announcers
3: Schlittler?
8: Are they just ignoring that?
3: No. They'll have fun with it. They talk about it back and forth.
4: My son's a Red Sox fan, and he says it without the L. So a lot of Red Sox fans.
6: There might be shirts for sale outside of Fenway.
3: Oh yeah, absolutely.
4: Yeah.
3: Oh. So there you go.
8: I can imagine what they might say.
3: Well, you'd have to be proud of a name like that, right?
8: I'm going to give Pat an opportunity. Now, by the way, to get off the topic for just a moment, Chick, we were talking about food with Miss Hooker, and I mentioned that I had an exotic dish for breakfast the other day. I was at a restaurant.
3: I can't wait until I hear what your idea of exotic is.
8: It was unusual for me. It was a oblong bagel, a little more slender than your standard bagel. And it was delightful. It had 2 poached eggs in it, and then some sort of salsa and a couple of chunks of avocado. Really delightful.
3: All right.
8: And so I did a little research. I wanted to find out what this thing was, and I found out this is actually called the oblong bagel. Is known as a Jerusalem bagel, and as I said, it had a couple of poached eggs and some other ingredients, and then Pat, your thoughts on it?
5: And it also has Jesus of Nazareth on it.
3: Jesus of Nazareth.
6: Yes.
3: Yes.
8: I thought that was a delightful addition from Pat.
5: Little ad lib.
8: You see, Jesus of Nazareth.
5: Right. And he made me do it 4 times yesterday. And I screwed it up every time.
3: Yeah, but it sounds like this time you got it correct.
5: I did.
8: But it really is called a Jerusalem bagel.
4: Mm-hmm.
8: And I'm going to find out where I can get them because it's

0: perfect for.
1: Are they made differently than other than this shape?
0: I don't think. I think it was really good.
2: It's not as thick as a bagel.
0: Yeah, it was kind of like almost like a pretzel, the airport pretzel mm-hmm. thickness.
1: You ever have a Bialy? Yes. You ever have a Bialy?
0: Sure.
1: Yeah, Bialy. Those are bagel-ish, but they're made differently. Yeah. I prefer those to bagels, actually. Yeah,
0: but I want to find out where I get a Jerusalem bagel.
1: Maybe you have to go to Jerusalem. Maybe they have them shipped in where you ate them.
0: I don't know, but good to know. But very tasty. It was a delightful breakfast. And Pat, thank you for getting it right this time.
3: Thank God. Now
0: back to Chick McGee at the sports desk.
1: Yes. Also, the other American League playoff game. Jess is happy. Her White Sox beat Houston.
2: Yeah, they did.
1: 6-3 yesterday. National League playoffs. Attaboy.
0: Sorry.
1: Atlanta over Philly 5-3. And the Padres blank the Cubbies 8-0. Sorry, Cubs fans. WNBA playoffs last night. The Fever force a game 3. They win 99-89 over Las Vegas and Indianapolis. Caitlin, 27 points, 15 assists.
3: Nice.
1: And New York over Minnesota last night, 87-71, eliminating the Lynx.
3: Is it L-Y-N-X?
1: It is L-Y-N-X.
3: So is that must be the plural of Lynx as well. So, hey, there's one Lynx, and then, oh, look at all those Lynx.
1: I think it is. I think Lynx.
3: I've always wanted to own a Lynx.
1: You could own many Lynx.
3: They look amazing. You guys like those?
1: I like that.
2: Yeah.
1: Don't their ears have some sort of tuft on top of them?
3: Cool. Yes. They're so cool looking.
0: Yeah. I can only imagine what they would do to the furniture.
3: Yeah, let alone my legs or whatever.
4: I had one, but I lost it.
0: Oh, the missing Lynx?
3: I was going to let you do it.
1: Wait a minute. Who screamed out missing Lynx?
4: He did.
1: Tom,
3: no one does jokes but me, Griswold.
0: Here I've been spoon-feeding Pat all these...
3: In a way that makes it yours. That's what's one of the interesting things about this.
1: No,
4: I have been making mistakes.
1: It at least implies you're saying, here's a line I gave him yesterday.
3: Yeah, there's an implication that you're in control of that.
1: Absolutely.
3: If you took 1 minute to do any self-reflection, you would see what we're seeing.
0: I don't have that kind of time.
3: You don't want that kind of time.
1: Where are we? Here we are.
5: Stupid world record.
1: Oh, man. In Las Vegas, hundreds of puppy dogs took part in Doodlepalooza.
0: No.
1: Breaking the Guinness World Record for the most dogs attending a pool party.
3: Oh, well, that's very fun.
2: That is.
1: 296 doodles gathered at Cowabunga Vegas Water Park.
3: I've got to go.
1: The Guinness World Record adjudicator was on site to verify that the attempt beat the previous record of 276. So this one's 20 more. The dog set by Chewy in Coral Gables, Florida in May. 296 is the new record at Cowabunga Vegas Water Park.
0: Do a picture?
1: Picture my ass. This better be a video.
0: Yeah. There we go.
3: That poor poodle that's dressed up like a giraffe. And I mean died. And that owner, that dog should be taken away.
1: 296.
3: Look at those dogs.
1: Oh. They have no idea what they're doing or where they are.
3: They're really enjoying themselves.
1: They're all just saying, this is great. This is great. This is great.
0: So that's the world record. Also, I understand from the custodian at that hotel as a pool owner. The world record for the most clogged pool drains, and I'll get the letters from the doodles. They don't shed that much typically.
2: Oh, I think they're spies. They have human eyes. There's something wrong.
1: Yep, absolutely.
3: Oh, I've never really looked into the eyes of a doodle.
2: Yeah,
3: I'll have to.
1: And their eyes always say, "What are you doing?" That's what their eyes.
2: My dad just got a doodle, and I look at him, and I'm like, I know you're human in there. I know you understand what I'm saying.
0: Well, wait till you see. Have you seen my new one?
2: No.
0: He has blue eyes.
2: Aw.
0: Which is really freakish.
2: Yeah.
0: Deep blue eyes.
2: Yeah.
3: I didn't realize he was a doodle.
0: Technically, yeah.
3: Gotcha.
0: He's mostly Bernese Mountain Dog.
2: Oh.
0: He's got a dose of poodle in him. My other one is mostly poodle.
3: Mm.
0: And then I've got a golden retriever.
2: Yeah.
1: You think poodles ever say that? You want some poodle in you? Or do you have any poodle in you? You want some?
0: Of course, the classic.
3: I hope so. Yeah. I
0: mean, yeah.
1: They make everything with a poodle. Poodles must be a
0: great... Who do you think peed more in that pool? The dogs or the owners?
2: Mm.
3: I guess it was beer being served.
0: I wonder if dogs pee.

0: Palooza?
1: Yeah. Cowabunga Water Park in Vegas.
0: That sounds great already. The Cowabunga Water Park.
2: Yeah.
0: Sounds like a lot.
1: They have to have slot machines in the lobby, right? You would think.
0: Coming up, what do we got coming up in the world of news?
2: We're going to read this bear story about Rick Wakeman and...
1: tell him bear jokes.
2: Yep.
1: Well known for telling jokes, I guess.
0: No, seriously.
1: I am... As a severe deficit as far as my yes knowledge goes. I don't know what Rick Wakeman does. I couldn't pick him out of a lineup if he came in.
0: Famous for self-deprecating humor, or as Donnie Baker would have said, self-defecating.
2: Yes. We also have some fast food news, a couple of stories there.
0: Oh, and I want to tell you something, Chick, because I know you're a shoe guy.
1: Yes.
0: A sneaker head, as they say. Last evening at a drive-in theater... in Rio, Indiana, R-E-O, apparently, they debuted and made available for the first time the new Caitlin Clark shoe.
1: Hmm.
0: Caitlin 1, and that'll be coming, I believe it's coming out tomorrow.
2: Yes.
0: For the general public.
1: Yeah. Very popular.
0: It should be extremely popular. I've got a feeling I will be going to find a pair.
1: Trying to find a pair or
0: yeah,
1: two?
0: Yeah
1: I bet you will.
0: In children's sizes for my two younger girls. But right now, I know you've had a good time relaxing at home.
1: Yes.
0: Trying to feel better.
1: That's exactly what it is. And I have Simply Safe at the compound. 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But you'd like your break-in prevented. 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
0: Coming up, I have an update on so-called smart underwear. Fascinating. In the world of science, they are trying to, and I've never even heard this word. They're looking for, a baseline for what normal flatus production looks like. Have you ever heard it used that way, Josh?
3: Yes.
1: Flatus?
2: Yeah.
0: With reference to flatulence.
3: I don't know what the difference is, but
1: flatus
3: I have heard flatus.
1: That sounds plural, flatus.
0: Maybe. But we're going to find out why they have developed so-called smart underwear.
1: It's easier to type farts than flatus.
3: Yes.
1: Right?
0: Yeah.
1: Farts.
0: We'll come back with a flatus information. We are in the O'Reilly Auto Parts studios. 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

0: Hello, Josh Arnold.
1: Hey, I just had a singular candy corn.
0: Yes.
1: It had been years since I just had a candy corn with nothing else. You know what I mean? Nothing.
0: Mm-hmm. And, how is that possible to just have one, though?
1: Because I remembered not caring for them.
0: Ah.
1: I still don't really care for them.
0: Okay.
1: I found out. But I'm glad they're out there. I always want them out there. I want them around.
2: Did you get it out of the candy jar?
1: Yeah.
2: That's the harvest flavor.
1: Oh, now I got to try a regular.
2: Yeah.
1: Okay.
0: Hello, Ace Cosby.
3: Hello.
1: Dang it, I have to have another piece of candy.
4: Work, work, work.
0: Hello, Tom.
4: Hello, Chick McGee. Dear Bob and Tom Show.
0: Yes.
4: Chatting with my adult daughter the other day, we were discussing what to have for dinner. She had a suggestion. She was drawing a blank on the particular item, so she started blurting out the description. You know, the pasta pillows. They're like Italian Pop-Tarts. She started to panic.
2: That's good.
4: And I said, do you mean ravioli? Okay.
2: That's a good one.
4: Yeah.
1: Pasta pillows is great.
2: Yeah.
0: Why isn't it pasta pillows?
1: Yes.
4: And I believe, I think it's, is it Josh and I that agree that, is it the Chef Boyardee ravioli in the can that is actually quite tasty?
1: Yeah, yeah. I love it.
2: Oh, it has a place for sure.
1: Absolutely love it.
4: Yeah, okay.
5: Ooh,
1: and
4: okay.
1: They never give you enough ravioli at the restaurant. That's for sure.
4: Yes.
1: Oh, what a minute. Six? Yeah, thanks, guys. My thimble runneth over.
0: It's ridiculous. I've been served four before.
1: Oh, I would.
0: And I thought, well, you're not done. Where's the other plate?
1: I would have thought I was on candid camera.
0: Yes.
4: Is St. Louis famous for?
1: Toasted ravioli.
2: Yeah, fried.
4: And what is that?
1: Deep fried. So they take beef ravioli.
4: Right.
1: And deep fry it instead of boiling it.
4: Do they put it in a sauce?
2: You dip it.
1: Yeah, exactly. You dip it in a meat sauce, a bolognese or a marinara.
4: Oh, so you do it while you're bowling. Sounds good. Does the sauce get all over your fingers?
1: It can, yeah.
4: Okay.
0: That's what those dryers are for.
1: Right, you lick your fingers, then you dry them over. Yeah.
4: Just asking. Have you ever been at a bowling alley with the dryers and not straddled it and made some kind of off-color joke?
0: You know what? I've managed to do that every time.
1: Same, but I like the joke.
4: Yeah. I usually do my Marilyn Monroe.
1: Yeah, so that's you and I are bowling today.
4: I do. I do a quick happy birthday, Mr. President.
0: And then you take your bowling towel and put it in front of you, and it furls up.
4: Yes, yes. Oh, that's a new variation. I've got to take a towel next time I go.
0: I like that very much.
4: I promised an update on this story. We had a little bit of this before, and I had never seen the word of a flatus, F-L-A-T-U-S, and the context is scientists are trying to develop a baseline for what normal flatus production looks like, and what they're doing is they're counting farts.
1: Yes. I know the difference between flatus and flatulence.
4: Okay, well, let me give flatulence. You a little background.
1: All right.
4: According to this news account from Eureka Alert, scientists have created so-called smart underwear capable of measuring human flatulence.
1: Eureka Alert.
4: Yeah. Like the word
0: right.
4: Eureka.
1: I know, but do they realize Eureka is in there and we're talking farts?
4: The smart underwear is designed to help patients suffering with intestinal gas issues.
1: I see.
4: It's a wearable device that snaps discreetly into any underwear using electrochemical sensors to track intestinal gas production, or flatus. Using the device, researchers found that healthy adults produced flatus on an average of 32 times per day.
1: You've pretty much defined it. Flatus is the gas. Flatulence is the passing of the gas.
0: Huh.
1: So when you have flatulence, yeah.
4: And this is a quote. I'm going to read this just as written. They are hoping to develop various people to develop a so-called human flatus atlas.
1: A flatus atlas?
4: Boy, that's got to be a...
0: Is that right?
4: That's got to be a popular book at the bookstores.
1: If they don't call it flatus earthers, what are they doing?
4: Hi, I'd like to buy the new John Green novel. And do you have the flatus atlas? I'd like it. Jesus. That's interesting.
1: Hmm.
4: So they have high... I get so it's like got a counting device, does it?
1: It must also
0: a clicker.
1: I don't understand what they're. Does it say that they're tracking bacteria in the flatus?
4: No, the
1: stomach. Are they trying to get a gut biome read, or what are they doing?
4: It just says they're trying to count them. Apparently, in the amount.
1: Count farts. There's got to be an easier way than smart underwear.
4: This stuff says there's an average of 32 per day. The original research had indicated there were only 14 daily "quote unquote" events.
2: I think they're measuring the gas, the flatus. It's not the number of.
1: Yeah, right.
2: Right?

0: Yeah. It's not the amount of flatulence. It's the volume of flatus.
1: And it looks like in this photograph, the guy's wearing boxer briefs. I understand for the ladies, they've got a different thing, boxer queefs. Mm.
0: Boxer queefs.
2: That's a different Atlas.
0: Yeah,
2: you're measuring those.
1: Much more popular, by the way.
0: If you have flatulence, actual flat is coming out.
2: You're in trouble.
0: There's a perforation somewhere.
2: Yes.
3: Good Lord, see a doctor.
0: Yeah.
2: You need a test.
1: It's time now to head over.
0: Ace doesn't have a vagina.
4: Well.
0: I take it back.
1: I meant holes in his underwear.
2: Sorry.
1: We've discussed that at great length here in the program. Sitting in for Christy Lee, I can see her. She's right there. It's Jess Hooker at the Incogni News Desk. What's going on?
2: Sports is over?
3: Oh, sports is way over.
1: I should do this. We have to congratulate our winner once again, the winner of week 3 in the Bob and Tom Pigskin Picks competition. He is Nick Britton. And Nick, there was a five-way tie. There was a five-way tie.
5: Is Nick from England, eh?
1: He had the he's from Brazil.
5: Not bloody likely.
1: Brazil, Indiana. And congratulations, Nick. He won himself a $500 gift card to Steven Singer Jewelers. Visit the inventory at IHateStevenSinger.com. And a five-way tie, he had the tiebreaker. So we'll talk to him tomorrow during the Chick McGee Shoo-In of the Week. I will urge you to go to BobandTom.com and enter to win. Just pick the winners in the NFL this week. It'll be week 4. Week 4 begins Thursday evening, and you don't have to pick against the spread. Just pick the winners. Very good. Now, Ms. Hooker, what's going on over there?
2: The former keyboard player from the band known as Yes, Rick Wakeman, put on a special concert for an unusual audience, an enclosure of 150 so-called moon bears.
0: Oh, I kind of don't like that they're in an enclosure. Yeah. I wanted them to be able to
2: roam. Wait till you find out why they're in
1: the enclosure. Well, no. But, I mean, these bears have been rescued.
2: Okay.
1: And they're now in a proper enclosure.
2: They were
1: being pretty much tortured before.
3: Tortured.
2: The 77-year-old performed live on a Yamaha.
0: I was just trying to have a fun image of bears in a concert area walking around.
1: No, they are, but they're
0: not necessarily bring up the animal torture. I could have waited 30 seconds.
4: Could have been eliminated from this.
3: You know, Tom.
0: You know, you're let me tell you how radio works. Let me tell you how conversation works. Let me tell you how interacting with other people works. Let me tell you how comedy works. Let me tell you how...
1: No, we're enjoying this.
0: Yeah, we are.
2: We are.
0: Anyway, you know how many... Jess, please go ahead.
2: The 77-year-old performed live on a Yamaha grand piano positioned outside a bear sanctuary in Tam Dao National Park in Vietnam. Mr. Wakeman had written some new compositions, especially for the rescued bears.
3: Oh, Lord.
2: The concert aimed to raise awareness of moon bears kept in cruel conditions for the extraction of their bile. Bile is extracted from bears for traditional Chinese medicine by putting a needle into their gallbladder and drawing it out.
0: Well, does it kill them?
2: No.
0: Well, what's the problem here?
1: It's horrible. They're kept
0: of course.
1: In cramped enclosures.
2: It has been banned in countries including China and Vietnam. Some bears are still kept in captivity in cramped enclosures.
0: Ah.
1: Yeah, so they've rescued these bears, and Rick Wakeman doing a nice thing.
2: Yeah, that's
0: so
2: sweet.
0: Rick Wakeman played for the Bears.
2: Yep.
1: There he is.
0: Was there any money raised? Was there any...
3: Can he not play music for people anymore?
1: Sure.
3: Just really?
1: Just doing something fun. And again, Rick Wakeman is well known for his great sense of humor.
2: I thought I was going to see a rocker. That guy's not a rocker.
1: He's almost 80.
2: That's like a piano teacher.
1: Yeah.
2: Yeah.
1: He's a great piano player.
2: No, I wanted long hair and leather pants.
1: Did you read that, Pat, the middle act... Macklemore got fired for shouting out "Free Yogi."
4: he included me in that.
2: Yeah,
0: that's always the worst, isn't it? Because the headline would read,
2: "You're an accomplice."
0: Two radio guys. Mm-hmm.
3: What the hell is going on?
0: I still don't understand why he did this.
1: To raise awareness that these poor moon bears are being abused by psychos that are making fake Chinese medicine.
0: I mean, how much awareness is raised, and let's be honest, by Rick Wakeman?
2: Yeah.
1: We're talking about it.
0: But that's because you're an idiot.
1: No, it's because
3: you think Rick Wakeman is still viable.
1: Those early Yes albums with Rick Wakeman are great.
0: That's inconsequential to this.
3: Absolutely.
2: I wonder if music is beneficial to the rehabilitation of the

0: If so, I would hope that would be in the
1: that
0: story.
1: That would be the reason. Yeah. Well, Tom edits these stories, so.
2: Well, there's no one there listening. It's just him and a piano. He's in a cage. It doesn't make any sense.
0: Right.
3: The Bears are enjoying
0: what's
3: it. Could it be the fact that Rick Wakeman might indeed be losing it? Could that be? I mean, is that a possibility?
2: Or it's a stunt maybe to promote stuff he's doing? I know it's a good cause.
0: Because here's the thing. You have two headlines side by side. Which one's going to raise more awareness? Keyboardist from Yes plays music for Bears. Or Bears being tortured. Let's help.
1: Yeah.
0: The second one raises awareness.
4: Yeah, but a lot of people aren't going to read the one about Bears being tortured.
0: But they're going to clamor for the Rick Wakeman article?
4: if they're fans of the great band Yes, I've seen all good people. Mm. Right?
0: Yeah. Yeah, that's one of their songs. Yeah. Okay. I am a Yes fan.
4: Wakeman's pretty funny. He's talked about when Yes got so boring he'd forget where he was, and he thought, if I can't remember where I is,
3: boring. He said it was boring.
0: Like live on stage.
4: He's not in this version of Yes.
3: Of course not. That's the one that was successful and popular.
2: The big hit.
3: I bet he hated Roundabout, too. Did he hate Roundabout? Rick Wakeman would say.
4: No, he's on that one. I don't know why I am sharing microphones.
3: The 19th movement
4: with
3: the musical
4: illiterate.
3: I call it musical colitis. And if you don't like that, I could just, you and Rick Wakeman are probably at the same meetings if they don't.
0: And by the way, Rick, if you're listening, we don't dislike you.
3: No, I do.
0: Oh.
3: Yeah.
0: I want
4: Rick in here.
3: Oh, we do have a ramp. Okay.
4: He's one of the great senses of humor in the world of rock and roll. Did you ever meet him, Pat?
2: No.
4: Did you ever have John Anderson from Yes?
2: I actually got the chance to say.
3: Give me three examples. Shut up, Pat. Give me three examples of Rick Wakeman's amazing sense of humor.
4: Okay, you'll have to watch his acceptance speech at the Rock and Roll Hall of Fame. He tells a great joke.
3: Well, what is it?
4: I'm not going to do it.
2: It was a little embarrassing. He didn't need to take that moment to tell a long joke.
1: Okay.
3: So it is possible that he is losing it, like I said 10 minutes ago.
2: The other members of Yes looked annoyed.
3: Explaining why he wasn't this version of the band.
4: No, he wasn't. No.
3: The melodic good version that everyone enjoyed?
4: That was the story.
3: Is this the most popular song from the band? Yes, period, end of story.
4: No.
3: It's not.
4: Roundabout would be.
0: No.
2: This is actually more popular, believe it or not. I don't like it that much. I like Roundabout a lot more.
4: Okay.
3: Is that not Wakeman singing Roundabout?
4: No, that's John Anderson. He's the best.
2: And he did do our show, and he sang "Give Me Some Lovin'" by Steve Winwood.
4: Yeah, we've had him on. He was great.
3: John Anderson, the Window Baron, right? Anderson Windows.
0: That's right.
3: Yeah,
2: a lot of people don't know that.
3: I was surprised to find out.
4: Yeah, he says, "I've seen all good people through this nice clean window that I just installed."
3: That's right.
4: No, when Wakeman was accepting the award, I think he was sort of taking the piss out of the fact that. When Yes started doing whatever it was, Tales from Topographic Oceans and those endless jam.
3: That sounds like that's right up Wakeman's alley, though.
4: No, he laughed at it. He
3: didn't he have like nine keyboards on stage or something?
4: He jokes about that, too. Because there was a... I'll talk to you, Miss Hooker.
1: Okay.
4: There was a time when...
0: he thinks you're interested.
4: When before... Did you ever go see a band...
1: I still have to fake that I'm interested.
4: Did you ever see a band that had like 12... The guy has 12 keyboards surrounded by them?
1: Yes.
4: Yeah, there was a time when when they had to do that.
1: I did see Yes. Yeah, that was my first rock concert.
4: But now they can just do it with a handful.
3: No, Yes.
4: Oh, we're doing Who's On First? Oh, good.
0: We are not.
3: And I just want to say that Josh has taken this arguing with you to a whole new level.
4: Oh, I appreciate it.
0: It's fun to experiment with.
3: I did it for a long time, and I'm tired.
2: So you're not experimenting. That comes from the heart, my friend.
3: I try to get in there every now and then, but I just don't have it. Amazing.
4: So we're helping the moon bears out.
0: I hope so.
4: Do you know why they call them moon bears?
0: Why?
4: Did you get a picture of one, Jason?
0: There was one in the background of Wick Wakeman's photo.
3: Face like a moon?
0: They look like little black bears.
2: Paws over his ears.
4: They have a... Please they have like playing. A looks like a half moon on their chest.
1: Oh, okay.
3: What are we being punished for now?
4: They can be big.
3: First our gallbladders, now this. Somebody help us.
4: Oh, okay, well.

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1: See, Macklemore shouted out "Free Yogi," and that pissed off the owner of the zoo, and he got kicked off the tour.
0: Oh, yeah.
1: We're going to come right back to the O'Reilly Auto Parts Studios. 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
11: Hello.
10: I believe that was a shimmy that she was doing.
11: Yeah, I did a shimmy.
10: There's Pat Godwin.
12: Hey, chick.
10: There's Ace Cosby. Hello. Josh Arnold, hello.
13: Hi there.
10: I'm Chick, and hello, Tom.
14: Like the shimmy? Shimmy, shimmy, Coco Bop.
13: Shimmy, shimmy, rock.
14: There we go. Now, we were discussing Bears, not the Chicago Bears. They had a big win the other night. the Moon Bear in Vietnam and the band Yes and Rick Wakeman. We have more Bear news coming up.
13: I'm being followed by a moon bear.
15: Moon bear, moon bear.
14: The Incogni news desk is occupied by Jess Hooker, sitting in for Christy Lee. Christy's in Italy with a bunch of listeners. And you've got your White Sox, your beautiful White Sox jersey.
11: Yeah.
14: It's nice.
11: Yeah, big win last night.
13: Sox.
14: Yeah. What's happening over there in the world of news?
11: More bear news, as Tom said. A family of bears was caught breaking into a parked car in Gatlinburg, Tennessee.
13: We're going to Florida!
10: Is this the one where Mama Bear goes and opens up the door just as dexterous as you've ever seen?
11: Yeah, Kathy Gentry was arriving for a women's church retreat when she spotted a mother black bear and her four cubs coming out of the woods.
13: This is adorable.
11: Gentry started recording as the mama bear opened the door of her friend's car and climbed inside.
10: Yep.
11: The cubs followed. The woman tried honking the horn to scare them away, but the bears weren't impressed. They eventually emerged with one of the retreat's welcome bags.
14: So that's the best part for me.
11: Yeah.
10: They took just one, though.
14: You can imagine what's in a welcome bag at a church retreat.
11: Well, she says, unfortunately for the bears, it only contained one bag of potato chips and some other items, which they dumped in the parking lot. Nobody was hurt, and remarkably, the car wasn't damaged. The National Park Service specifically warns visitors in the Smokies to lock their vehicles because black bears can open car doors.
13: Man, that's amazing.
14: Yeah, they've gotten really good at it. Do we have some of the video here?
13: Looks like it's outside of a condo or an apartment complex. Uh-huh. Oh, yeah. Bears on two hind legs, opens the door.
10: There you go.
14: It looks
10: fake. All right,
14: fake.
10: Come on, kids.
13: I love it.
14: Because the mama bear gets in and climbs over to the driver's seat.
11: Yeah.
13: And the cubs are different sizes.

0: sizes, so yeah. It's almost like she has a 7, a 5, and a 3-year-old.
1: Yeah.
2: It's my understanding that she went up to an Escalade and that was too big.
3: Oh, they found chips. They found chips.
2: Then she went up to a smart car. That was too small, but that sedan was just right. Oh. So isn't that sweet?
0: Very sweet.
2: But it's the fact that the Bears have figured out how to open car doors.
1: Yeah. Like,
0: hilarious. Once they learn how to work an ignition, we're doomed.
1: Yeah.
2: And I'm with you. I kind of assumed it was in the middle of nowhere, but it looks like some condo complex or something.
0: Yeah.
2: And by the way, in this case, the article did go on to mention that they didn't damage the inside of the car, because often you'll hear that the inside of cars get shredded.
1: Yes.
2: But apparently the car was more or less intact. Although I understand that the Mama Bear changed the presets on the radio stations, yeah. Which is super irritating.
0: Very annoying. Yeah. Yeah. Yeah,
2: reset the number one dial on that seat set thing.
0: Oh boy. You almost wish they'd just torn up the seats.
4: Yeah. Yeah.
1: Oh, in other news, a pair of Popeyes customers in Texas have filed a lawsuit after allegedly finding, quote, a condom-like object in a piece of their fried chicken.
0: Oh, no.
2: No, wait. They explained what happened.
1: Justin Howard and Danielle McKinnon claim they discovered the object after Mr. Howard bit into a piece of chicken from a Popeyes restaurant in Houston earlier this year.
0: I mean, everybody hates rubbery chicken.
1: They are seeking $1.5 million from Popeyes and its parent company.
0: Well, that's ridiculous.
1: Restaurant Brands International. Popeyes told USA Today, "We looked at extensive internal video and determined this was likely a restaurant glove that fell into the batter."
0: That makes way more sense.
1: Yes.
0: Yeah, of course.
1: Regardless, it's not acceptable, so we issued a refund and an apology to the guest.
0: I hope they also said, we're certainly not giving them $1.5 million.
4: Yeah.
2: Well, they'll settle for
0: whatever
2: they can do to avoid the legal fees.
1: But. Yeah.
2: Now, having worked in a restaurant, I know you have too, Ms. Hooker.
1: Mm-hmm.
2: If you cut your finger, for example, they have these things that look like condoms.
1: Yeah,
4: much smaller.
1: Right over your fingers. That,
2: yeah. And I could certainly see how one of those would get into a whatever.
1: Yeah,
2: I know we had a situation once where a Band-Aid got into a giant salad at our biggest table, the monster, the 12-seater.
0: Oh man,
2: that caused quite a problem, but. It does seem to me, what is it, $1.5 million, a little bit excessive, especially if it was obviously a full kitchen glove or whatever it was, or a portion of a glove. But
1: what has to happen for you to complain at a restaurant? And
2: oh, they're all well within their rights to complain, certainly,
1: yes.
2: But I don't think it's $1.5 million.
1: No,
0: right.
1: But like if you find a hair or
2: sure.
1: a Band-Aid or something that's not a food.
0: You know, a long hair, or well, any hair.
1: Yeah.
0: It being shorter doesn't necessarily make
4: no. Oh, I'll eat a pubic hair.
0: Right. I will say, you know what? I found this hair.
1: Yeah.
0: In here.
1: Hey,
0: could I get a different? No problem at all. I totally things
1: yeah.
0: happen.
1: Yeah.
2: But it wasn't a condom.
1: No, not at all.
2: And
1: yeah.
2: And this was at Popeyes.
1: Yes.
2: Now, if it had been at Church's, it definitely wouldn't have been a condom.
1: It's not called Catholic churches.
0: Yeah, you see,
3: you had
2: what?
4: Oh, that's what you're going for. Okay,
2: I thought it was
4: okay.
2: Oh,
4: but the way
2: I have a question.
4: The way they described it, it's perfect. A condom-like,
1: and that's exactly
4: device,
1: what that thing is. Yeah.
4: Exactly what it looks like.
2: Popeyes. Has anybody ever noticed?
4: Yeah.
2: Why don't they serve spinach?
1: I don't think it's.
0: I mean, it's not affiliated with the character.
5: That's their Popeye Doyle.
4: I thought they did have spinach.
1: Who's it's Popeye Doyle?
2: From
5: French Connection.
2: French Connection.
1: Oh,
2: that's. It's not Popeye the Sailor Man.
5: No.
1: Because
0: yeah, it's no. And I mean, spinach. Fast food spinach.
2: Oh, sure, it'd be awful, but it would be fun.
0: It would be on brand.
2: Yeah.
4: Somebody
2: yeah.
4: has some good spinach out there that you're getting.
1: No,
4: I,
1: the
4: I
1: kale
4: order.
1: Salad from Chick-fil-A is
0: that is
1: so good.
0: Good. That is
2: really
0: good. But
1: so
0: I mean,
1: good.
0: Yeah, I'll get spinach from, those are collard greens, like from Cracker Barrel.
1: Oh, okay.
0: But I'm not getting fast food.
1: I can't
0: food.
1: Do creamed spinach.
0: Hot spinach.
1: Oh, no thanks.
0: I
1: really?
0: Like it too, but not from, the local burger shack.
1: Yeah.
4: Popeye's Chicken, founder Al Copeland opened his first restaurant in 1972 in Louisiana, calling it Chicken on the Run. When the original chicken recipe struggled to

0: attract customers. He renamed the shop Popeye's Mighty Good Chicken. Copeland, like the owner, liked the hard-boiled detective character Popeye Doyle from The French Connection and chose the name for the relaunch.
1: Gene Hackman. Was that an Academy Award winning?
0: I think he did.
2: He did
0: win the award for that.
2: And part two is not bad. And then there's an odd movie. I don't know if you, have you guys ever seen Popeye Doyle starring Ed O'Neill?
0: No.
2: It's not bad, but it's just not The French Connection. Yeah.
1: I just can't believe that it's not Popeye the Sailor Man.
2: Oh, yeah, no.
1: I mean, Popeye Doyle, that's kind of obscure.
2: Well, sure, but.
3: But there was Popeye canned spinach, right? With Popeye on it?
0: Yeah, Popeye's on there. Popeye's on that.
3: Okay.
1: Wow.
2: I grew up hating spinach because we only had canned.
1: Same here.
2: Didn't realize the joys of fresh sautéed.
1: And I'm not suggesting that fast food spinach would be good. I just thought it would be
2: on brand.
1: On brand. Yeah, but I didn't realize it because The French Connection is about heroin smuggling.
3: Oh, okay.
1: It's a good movie.
3: All right.
2: Oh, it's terrific.
3: I love Gene Hackman. I'm going to watch it.
2: He runs in dress shoes, I'll never understand.
0: Yeah, I don't get it.
2: I mean, the running he does in dress shoes.
0: I have no idea. There must be some special apparatus put on the bottom of those shoes to get traction.
1: And we were lucky enough to have Mr. Hackman in here, and he was so funny and so cool.
0: But he wasn't as funny as Rick Wakeman. Never, ever forget
4: that. Can't tell a joke like that, Rick.
0: Boy, oh boy.
2: You mean comedian of the century, Rick?
1: It's unbelievable. One minor.
4: Yeah. Saving the Bears one bear at a time.
0: And he was Rick Wakeman, not in this version of Yes.
1: That's correct.
0: Boy, oh boy.
1: And I don't care for this version of Yes.
0: So do you think the guys that were left in Yes were finally we can be successful and popular? Is that what they probably said?
1: Well, they brought in a couple of outside guys, made a different sounding record.
2: They changed their name to Maybe.
0: Maybe.
5: I think possibly. I
1: a little so-so-ish.
0: So-so. I like so-so.
1: Give me Roundabout. That's the Yes that I love.
0: Okay.
1: Yes, Mr. Hackman was very nice. I asked him about a movie he was in called Night Moves. I said, I don't understand what happened at the end. And he said something to the effect of, I don't know, I was just there and they just shot the movie. I have no idea what it means.
2: I think I would say that too if I didn't want to explain.
0: Or talk to you.
1: What the sophisticated plot. Have you seen that movie?
2: Yeah, I like it.
1: The end of it is great.
2: It is a good ending. I don't know what's not to understand.
1: Well, I was just asking a question to see what he'd say. Do you remember the cast the guy had on at the end?
0: He wears a Redskins jacket during the whole thing.
2: Yeah,
1: it's a great movie.
2: That is a cool flick.
1: And not a bad Bob Seger album, now that I think about it. What's coming up in the world of news from the Incogni News Desk?
3: More fast food news.
1: Oh, now we're talking.
0: Is this Rick?
1: This is a guitar.
0: Maybe you think he couldn't play a guitar? Is that what are you trying to insult Rick Wakeman?
1: Well, this isn't Rick Wakeman.
0: He's in the band, though, at this
2: time. No, Rick is still tying on his cape during this part.
0: I bet he is. Where is my gold lamé cape?
1: He was wearing it as a joke.
0: I don't think he was.
2: I think he doesn't now. He looks back and doesn't take himself too seriously. But then he was wearing the cape for real.
0: Yes. Look!
3: Oh, no.
0: There he is in his cape. And that wasn't that long ago, or...
2: But I also kind of want my Yes keyboardist to be wearing a cape.
1: Yeah. Sure. It's special. It's like Wolfman Jack wore a cape.
0: Oh, come on. I know he did, but come on. You can't endorse any cape wearers, can you? Other than the superhero.
2: It's got a Phantom of the Opera feel.
4: Yeah.
2: And he's got seven keyboards
4: around
2: him.
4: Yeah. Look at him.
0: Because you know you can't push a button and change the sound on a keyboard.
1: Well, you couldn't at that part time. The emulators came out a little bit later.
0: Well, what knob is he twiddling then?
2: I like it. I like a mad keyboardist. I want lunacy. When a guy
0: you know the stagehands are like, I don't know.
4: I want hands all over the place.
0: Has anybody seen Rick's ninth keyboard?
1: I had to introduce.
0: If it's not there, he'll pitch a fit.
1: I introduced the Spyro Gyra.
0: Oh, I love Spyro Gyra. Now you're talking.
1: At the time, it was before they developed the multi-keyboard thing that they've got now. And that guy must have had 12 of them up there. There were racks on either side, stacked.
2: It's kind of cool.
1: They were great. It was really fun watching.
2: I'm ashamed to say I've never heard a song of Spyro Gyra.
1: Oh, they had a huge hit.
0: Morning Dance?
2: Yeah. Oh, so maybe I have.
1: Yeah, when we come back.
0: Okay. Morning Dance. Oh, no, wait, we can hear.

0: right now.
1: This is kind of a...
2: That's them?
0: Yeah, that's this kind is of morning a dance.
1: Soft rock classic, if
0: oh,
1: you will.
0: Yeah.
3: Oh, wow.
0: Traffic and weather together coming up.
1: Yeah.
3: I've not heard this.
1: It's not exactly a panty dropper. It's more of a...
0: Here's the hook for an instrumental.
3: Oh, it's like the music you play...
0: Like an alto sax or something?
3: This is the music from when you turn on the TV in a hotel room. Make sure you visit Growlers for drinks and atmosphere. Yeah. Oh, yeah, this is Spyrogyra?
0: This is Spyrogyra. It's wonderful. Either.
1: This was a big hit.
3: Well, yeah, dentist's office need music. They...
0: No, name number one by waiting rooms all over the country.
1: Yes. Ace, did you get a hold of the Orkin man? He's coming over to take the bug out of Josh's
3: house. Well, when you call the Orkin man, when you're on hold, that's what you'll hear.
0: I'm on hold, hon. Hang on.
3: I'm not saying it's bad. I
2: thought there were more fusion and
3: yes, I thought they were like...
1: Well, this was just a random...
0: I can't believe Tom and I both love this, and we do.
3: It's not unpleasant. It's fine.
2: No.
3: It's just not what I thought it was going to be.
1: You know, we could have a discussion of songs that... are sort of mamby-pamby-ish that we had to play in our radio careers that are actually pretty good.
3: Mm.
1: There are a handful of them. Then they're the ones we all hate. That's a more fun list. Huge hits that I can't stand.
3: Yeah, I like that. It's like, why am I... And there's no real reason, no rationale. It just rubs you the wrong way.
1: Right, sure. Maggie May was one of the ones I used yesterday.
2: I love Maggie May.
0: I dislike Maggie May so much.
1: Yeah.
0: Wake up, Maggie. I think I've got something to say to you.
2: This shows your age.
3: You better have something to say. You just woke me up.
1: Yeah. What's the instrument at the beginning of that?
2: Mandolin.
1: The dreadful mandolin.
2: Oh, I love that.
1: Oh, God.
0: I do like a mandolin, but not that one.
1: No, that should be shot if I had to watch that on stage.
0: Okay.
1: By the way, Rod Stewart doing his final tour, Chick.
0: And never wears a cape.
1: Oh, no.
3: Wake up, Maggie. I've ingested far too much man DNA. I need my stomach pumped immediately.
1: Man pause DNA.
3: Yeah, man DNA.
1: Okay, I see. Okay. Very good. Very good.
0: Boy, that really, struck with you.
1: What rhymes with stomach pump? When we come back,
2: poor Rod,
1: we'll try to get this show back on the rail. I don't think it's possible. These are the O'Reilly Auto Parts Studios. This is the Bob and Tom Show.
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19: Good Wednesday morning. I'm Jeff Rowland at the Shoals Insider News Desk. Here's what's trending this hour in Shoals area news. A hearing has been set for November 30th in Judge Mitchell Hayes' courtroom in Colbert County Circuit Court in the civil lawsuit filed against James Keith Stewart, who's a former Tuscumbia police officer who was found guilty of manslaughter in October of 2024 and the tragic death of 60-year-old Terry Wayne Hinton, who Stewart hit in a Tuscumbia patrol car. Stewart was found to be under the influence at the time of the fatal crash. Stewart is serving a 20-year sentence in the Limestone Correctional Facility. The Franklin County Sheriff's Department has arrested a 53-year-old Spruce Pine man for child sexual abuse. Jody Cheney was booked into the Franklin County Detention Center on Tuesday around 4 p.m. The Sheriff's Department says Cheney is charged with sexual abuse of a child under 12 years old. He's being held without bond. You're up to date, and that's what's trending this hour in

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1: Hello.
0: Pat Godwin shuffling into the studio.
2: Hello.
0: There's Josh Arnold.
3: Pat Godwin yesterday was doing a dance, kind of for Jess Hooker, and it was one of the more amusing things I've ever seen. His dance and her reaction.
0: There's Ace Cosby.
1: There was a lot of thrusting.
2: Oh. It was mostly thrusting.
1: That's all it was.
0: Chick, hello, Tom.
1: And he just kept looking at me and going, does this turn you on? Does this turn you on?
4: You kept saying, yeah.
0: Yeah, baby, yeah.
5: Now, this is the kind of office behavior that will cost me money.
4: Yeah, I was thinking the same thing.
3: Another reason
5: it's funny. Yeah, this dance is called the HR lawyer. Okay, what was I going to say here? Oh, a couple quick things. Congratulations to Nick Britton. He's our winner for week 3 of our Pigskin Picks competition. Week 4 begins Thursday evening. And, of course, Nick, we'll get to speak with Chick McGee with the shoe-in of the week tomorrow. And, by the way, Nick and Chick
0: back together again?
5: Yeah. And he's won himself a $500 gift card to Steven Singer Jewelers. You know what they say, there's nothing better than Halloween than a nice chunk of jewelry for the ladies or the gents, right? By the way, you could be the winner of week 4. Just go to bobandtom.com. Just pick the winners. Don't worry about the spread. Have some fun.
3: Week 3, not easy to win. What with the Falcons throwing everything off, huh?
5: What? he's talking sports there with you, Chick.
4: Little pundit over here.
0: I missed the whole thing.
3: Oh, okay. The Falcons really upset the...
5: After being trashed by Kostocki last week, the Falcons had a big
3: nobody
5: win.
3: Thought they would win, right?
0: No, nobody did. Yeah. No.
5: They got better.
0: There
5: was a 5-way tie. He won the tiebreaker. So check that out today if you want. Get it in before Thursday. Okay, Miss Hooker is right over there. She's at the Incogni News Desk.
3: News.
5: Oh, and by the way, we've been talking about the weird things your phone does.
3: Oh, yeah.
1: Yeah.
5: You've been in my phone as Jessica Hooker.
1: Right.
5: And the other day, we had some text messages about this project we're doing, and my phone came back and it suggested that I change your name to Jess.
1: Yeah.
5: Why does it do that?
1: I don't know. It might scan your email or other things and see that I sign off as Jess, I guess. I don't know.
5: Do you like having your phone tell you what to do?
3: No.
5: Well, that's what's happening in our lives.
3: Yeah.
5: Okay.
0: I don't mind. Somebody should. I mean, I can't imagine how lost I'd be without my phone. Think about it. It makes you more considerate. Oh, it's such and such birthday. Oh, thank you, phone. I totally forgot.
3: That is helpful.
4: Yeah. Yeah. You're right.
1: I'm tired of being bullied by my refrigerator. When I open, and the one here in the green room, if I leave it open and I'm putting stuff in, I'm restocking and it starts beeping and blinking. That I need to close the door.
3: Relax.
1: Yes.
3: Yes.
1: I need to be able to touch a button.
3: It needs to be 3 minutes longer.
1: Yes.
0: I agree. Leave the freezer part of my refrigerator that is on Wi-Fi. You know this, Tom.
5: Right.
0: And it starts beeping, but the downside is I can't hear the beep.
3: Oh.
0: It's at some frequency that I no longer can hear.
5: That's what I was saying about my garbage disposal.
0: Yes.
5: They need to have a thing on that thing that beeps after 10 minutes.
1: Well, that's the refrigerator in the green room beeps and the light flickers on and off.
0: There you go.
1: Yeah, that's what you gentlemen
4: and
1: do.
4: You're saying that you restock that?
1: I restock that.
4: You're the person in charge of that.
1: I am.
4: Huh. I was wondering.
3: I'm tired of being bullied by my electric company.
6: You got to pay your bill or we're going to shut you out every month.
5: Now, Chick, can you turn off the seatbelt buzzer?
1: Oh, I turned mine off.
0: Yes.
5: I can?
0: There is a setting.
5: Oh, good. Please tell me.
1: I can do it.
5: I wear my seatbelt, but
1: it
5: takes me a few hundred yards to put it on while driving. And
1: I'm with you.
3: Oh, gosh. What? You put it on before you move.
4: Oh, yeah, that's how
5: no,
3: I
5: don't.
3: No.
0: No, they can't.
3: I'm telling you should.
0: You can't turn that off. No. I'm at the turn signal sound. You can turn that off.
1: I'll turn yours off, Tom. I don't like mine either.
3: What?
1: But, yes.
3: Well, buckle up and then go.
5: I buckle up, but it takes me a while.
1: Mm-hmm.
3: That's ridiculous.
5: I have to finish the text that I'm doing, Josh.
0: You're not in an action movie. I've
5: got to avoid the kids and their electric bikes on my dead-end street while I'm busy texting.
3: Chick's right. If you're jumping in your car to chase a perp, maybe. But
0: you and Gene Hackman and
5: okay, all right.
0: Boy, that's a great car chase. French Connection, always.
4: Yeah,
0: just
3: One of the best.
0: Top three.
5: And that's real, not AI.
1: What year

0: get back to the
1: bad hair.
0: I'm sorry. Let's get back to the news desk. That's the Incogni news desk. Jess, what do you got?
2: A Virginia motorcyclist caught going nearly 50 miles over the speed limit says he was racing to get to McDonald's for breakfast.
3: I get it. That time, yeah, you want the Egg McMuffin before they stop serving.
4: That's right.
2: But don't they serve it 24 hours now?
3: No. They did during COVID for a little bit.
4: You know what they do? You know what they do, and I do do. and I just noticed this couple of days. On Saturdays, they extend until 11.
2: Oh, that's nice.
4: Because normally it's like 10:30.
0: And that actually is part of this news story.
2: Okay. Yeah. Police in Manassas stopped the rider after he was clocked doing 72 in a 25-mile-an-hour zone.
3: Whoa!
4: That is getting it.
3: Yeah.
0: But don't you think, if you had to come up with an excuse, isn't this a pretty weak one?
2: I think so.
3: Well, if it's a fat cop, you think he might relate. You know, that kind of thing?
2: That's true.
3: Officer, you've been where I've been. Come on. In fact, I'm surprised you're not escorting me right now.
2: Body cam footage shows the man telling the officer that he had overslept and was, quote, trying to hit the McDonald's breakfast. The stop happened at about 10:43 on a Sunday morning. McDonald's locations generally serve breakfast until 11 a.m. on Sundays.
3: See, the irony is, if he had just gone the speed limit, he probably would have made it.
2: Yeah.
3: But the getting pulled over, oh, boy.
0: This would be a pretty good commercial, except that they really don't want to endorse.
3: Right.
2: The man said he had left home in such a hurry he wasn't even wearing socks, and that his father had already yelled at him for riding so recklessly.
3: Hey, look, cop, I don't need to hear it from you. My dad already gave me the business.
0: I understand in that city, if you're caught, if they pull you over for potentially drinking, they just ask you to say the name of the town.
2: Yeah.
0: And if you can say Manassas, I can barely get it out sober.
3: It sounds drunk even sober.
2: Right.
4: Manassas.
0: Yeah. Great Stephen Stills album, by the way.
3: Manassas?
0: Yeah.
5: True. Yeah.
3: Huh.
0: Those early Stephen Stills albums are terrific, by the way. Since we're talking about old stuff, that's great. Yeah, by the way. Now, look at the time. Coming up, we have a little bit of history for you. And also, did you see the special type of butter story that we have coming up without giving it away?
2: Yes, I did.
3: Is it something you approve of?
2: It's something that I have kind of made for this room.
3: Oh, my gosh.
2: Yeah.
0: It's
2: a spinoff of this.
0: Yeah, and I think we're going to have to try this particular recipe.
2: Yeah.
0: The name, though, is very, very funny. Also, we have a hoax that has been unveiled.
3: The JFK murder?
2: A little less serious.
0: Not quite that bad. what else is coming up now?
2: I've got some word drops for 2026. Phrases and things that are popular right now.
3: I can't imagine, Tom, that you appreciate the phrase word drop.
2: Yeah.
0: Yes. Yes, I don't like it. But the new album dropped. We'll pick it up.
4: Oh, yeah. That really gets in your craw, doesn't
0: it's
4: it?
0: It's just such phony hip talk now.
5: Hey, man. It dropped. Like we're all somewhere.
6: Everyone
5: kind of,
6: says it. It's great.
0: It's, yes. This is so inside show busy.
6: Not anymore.
4: Inside show busy.
0: Right now, I want to say hello to the physicians at Brick House Nutrition. They've been working on some weight loss stuff. A lot of options out there, including GLP-1s, the prescription things where you have to give yourself an injection. 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
8: Hi.
5: Hi. There's Ace Cosby.
9: Howdy.
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10: Hello, Chick McGee. Great to have you back. And thank you, sir. Congratulations on your shoo-in of the week picks this week.
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10: 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It's all laid out for you. It's very simple.
8: Nicky English, we call him.
10: Oh, Nick Britton?
8: Yeah. Hey, here comes old Nicky English.
10: Now, we'll talk to Nick tomorrow as part of the shoo-in of the week.
8: But you mean Nicky English? I'm going to make this stick.
5: Go, baby, go.
10: Nick, we'll talk to you tomorrow. You could be our winner for week 4. Get those picks in. I was just thinking about something.
5: Uh-oh.
8: Sex?
10: We were talking yesterday about
8: sex?
10: Flocking a tree.
6: Oh, yeah.
5: Uh-huh. For the holidays.
10: Remember this discussion?
8: Yeah, that's the one you essentially spray fake snow on a tree.
10: Yeah.
8: Or a window.
10: It came up for some reason.
6: We were going to flock Jeff's beard.
8: Yes.
10: Oh, that's right.
8: Oh.
10: To make him look like Santa Claus.
5: Okay.
10: But lately the word flock has come back into the news because of these cameras.
5: License plate.
8: Oh, right,
5: readers,
8: right.
5: Yeah.
10: Very controversial.
8: Yes. Divisive.
10: And, I can understand both sides of it, and I don't want to get into that argument.
8: I'm with you. I see both sides, too.
5: Well, too late. Let's argue.
8: I see both sides now.
10: I've looked at clowns for both sides.
8: You like that one or no?
7: Which side do you like better?
5: Judy Collins fans, huh? Okay.
10: I prefer the Joni Mitchell original. No, my point is, I think that I know some places are taking down the flock cameras. You know, they read the license plates, and there have been some situations where people, various people have been using them to track women. It's a lot of bad stuff. But here's my idea.
8: All right.
10: I think we can get these things with AI to actually see who is at a turn signal, one of those left turn signals at a major intersection.
6: Okay.
10: And you're like the third car back.
6: Ugh.
10: And it goes green, and the guy in front sits there because he's looking at his Facebook page. Now, I'm not an engineer, and I love my engineers out there. I want one of you guys or ladies to figure this out. If you can tell that the idiot in front is dicking with his phone and the light goes green, the flock camera would emit a high. Is it amperage that makes you die in the electric chair?
5: Sure.
10: Or is it the volts? Anyway, zap the guy.
8: Ah.
10: And you start with a low-level charge.
6: Yeah.
10: So it just wakes him up and he goes.
6: Yes.
10: After 2 or 3 of them, lethal.
8: Do you prefer that? And I'm with you here. Or would you rather it emit those sound waves that can cause a person to have an instantaneous bowel movement?
5: You didn't think of that, did
10: I
5: you?
10: Think the liberals would be opposed to that. They'd have
8: they'd be fine with the lethal electric shock.
10: Well, you go far enough left, you end up right.
8: And vice versa, yeah.
10: You know how I feel about politics. Just an idea.
8: Okay, yeah.
6: I'm with you.
5: You've been exposed to this recently?
10: I have. There's a particular intersection I go through virtually every day, and there is a very short left turn signal.
8: Mm.
10: And if it goes properly

0: three cars can get through.
1: Yeah, geez.
0: And they happen to be, for reasons I can't explain, they're doing some dumb thing to the intersection. They've got orange barrels. So you're stuck. You can be stuck there for 10 minutes if people aren't paying attention. Huh. I'm just saying, okay, in the beginning, I'll take the middle ground. A mild electric shock would shoot into the person.
1: Ah, I like it.
0: And wake them up.
1: Yeah.
0: The first time.
1: And, yes.
0: But we have the technology to know who they are.
1: Right. Yeah.
0: Or it could disable their phone.
1: Yeah, that'd be good, too. Maybe the shock itself they feel and it disables their phone.
2: What about a little toot-toot with your horn?
3: Toot-toot. My hand is hovering the horn the first one.
0: Yeah, but if you're the third car back.
3: Yeah.
2: Yeah.
0: And, you know, you get.
2: I think they know.
0: No, they're not paying attention. They're on their phone.
2: No, I mean, you and are you saying that the car's in between you and the offender? Is they think
0: no, the
2: you're
0: guy
2: honking at them?
0: It's the guy in front that's not paying attention.
2: Right, right.
0: And disabling the phone's probably a little more humane.
3: Mm.
1: So people are taking those flock cameras and they're just like destroying them themselves.
3: They are.
1: Did you see, in order to combat that, in Myrtle Beach, they have actually gotten, they're not using like obvious cameras. They look like birds that are actually recording people.
0: Oh, that's funny.
1: Yeah. Flock seagulls.
4: Wow.
5: I love that joke.
2: Wow.
5: I love the effort.
2: He stood up. Tom stood up for that.
5: He had me hook, line, and sinker. I believed you.
1: I saw it coming.
2: Nobody could have seen that.
0: That's great.
2: Okay.
0: Flock of Seagulls, a great band.
3: I know, but I want to say
0: 80s.
3: To Josh what we say to you. I thought we were having a conversation.
6: That's how good
0: the
6: acting
0: was.
6: Now.
0: That's the key.
6: I questioned it
2: wasn't
6: first.
2: Rick Wakeman in Flock of Seagulls for a long time.
0: No. Yeah. Mm-hmm. Is that guy still around? Does he still have enough hair to do that?
1: He's bald.
0: Crazy.
1: He's bald. Yeah. That's a terrible irony.
0: Oh, wow. Remember that guy? He had them.
3: Yeah, that was like, wild.
0: Heavily gelled.
3: Did you guys know anybody that tried to pull that style off?
1: Right.
3: Yeah.
1: No.
2: I never, not only that, but I never saw it in person.
3: Hairstyle.
0: Yeah. I met that guy.
3: Oh, really?
0: Yeah, the first rock stars I met as a DJ.
1: They were flock stars?
0: Yes.
1: Yeah.
0: he was really cool and really fun.
6: Did he have the hair?
3: That's good.
0: Yeah.
6: Really? He did the hair thing?
2: I understand he had a sense of humor that would rival Rick Wakeman. That's what I heard.
6: Oh, he could tell it.
0: That's
2: oh, man.
0: All day I'm going to get that.
3: Yeah.
2: Oh, I'm looking at tomorrow, too.
0: We have Ms. Jess Hooker at the Incogni News Desk. What else is happening over there?
3: Social media users are going nuts for a trendy new snack called peanut butter.
1: Peanut butter.
3: Yes. The B in peanut butter, peanut with a B. That's written for me.
1: Yeah,
3: and for us.
1: Oh,
3: so no.
0: Well, it's because
2: I've asked you this many times on a scale of 1 to 10, on 10 being we just sit in the corner and drool. How stupid do you think we are? Can you quantify it? It's like a 3, maybe a 5.
0: I just thought since this is primarily an oral form.
3: Yes.
0: Yeah, you're welcome. I would underscore the fact that it's bee nut butter, and to the casual listener, they might hear what's so special about peanut butter, but it's bee because it's made with beans.
2: You know what? I've never realized that until this. You do a lot of worrying, don't you?
0: The word you're looking for is condescending, and yes, I do.
1: What kind of beans?
3: Dubbed the ultimate fiber hack, bee nut butter involves combining white beans, usually Great Northern beans, with peanut powder.
1: No.
3: Have you guys had that? And sweetener?
6: No.
1: Not doing any of this.
0: Yeah, I have peanut butter powder. I put peanut butter powder in my shakes.
3: Yeah, that's good. It's tasty, and you can bake with it. You can,
7: I put peanut butter powder in my shake.
1: We were laughing at peanut butter power.
6: You said peanut butter
2: You think you're a Power Ranger, don't you?
0: Peanut power.
3: So it's Great Northern beans.
0: Flock of Seagulls.
6: Yeah.
3: Peanut powder.
2: Get away.
0: This is one of the great pauses in rock.
3: Sweetener. I
2: couldn't get away. It seemed a lot longer when it was a hit.
0: I think there's another one that pauses a little.
2: Really?
0: Okay. Later on in the song.
3: So Great Northern beans, peanut powder, and sweetener in a food processor or blender.
1: All right.
3: As for how the spread tastes, food and wine writer Marilyn Miller said it's better than it sounds.
6: More like beehole butter.

0: All right.
1: Well, they are, Pat. I'm
2: have
1: glad
2: you ever had
1: said
2: a
1: that.
2: Big chunk of ass?
3: Well, it's interesting because they're using it in lieu of peanut butter. They're using this bee nut butter made with beans. They're using it in a little sandwich with jelly. Yes, they are. And,
4: okay.
3: Yeah, and there's a lot of beans in it, so they're called untrustables. Because you just can't all tell right. if that sphincter's reading.
4: You got to be careful.
3: If that sphincter's reading liquid or gas.
4: You got to be careful.
3: You got to hand it to the sphincter. I mean, the anal one. I mean, it's pretty good.
4: Well, it is.
3: It's a pretty good border guard.
4: Right.
3: As a general rule, it knows.
4: Yeah.
3: Gaseous, solid, or liquid. Not always.
2: No, not always.
3: Ergo, the
4: In fact,
3: shart.
4: I would argue sharts are often just your own hubris.
3: Yes.
4: Yes, yes.
3: Yes,
4: it's not the anus's fault.
3: Yes, it's overconfidence.
4: No. Right.
3: So there's a whole chapter in Ace's book about confidence about the shart.
4: Yeah, yeah.
3: Okay. You're welcome, Ace. Yeah. I brought Pat into one. I brought
4: he's equal.
3: Josh into one. I'm trying to keep everyone.
4: Would you make this, Jess?
0: Yeah, I can if you want me to.
4: I don't know. I haven't liked any peanut butter substitute.
0: Okay.
4: Because peanut butter is just so great. And
0: what did I make with beans? Oh, I made the cookie dough or brownie batter. Yeah.
4: That was tasty.
0: Yeah, so they do this same concept. You use the white beans and you make a cookie dough instead.
4: Ah.
0: Yeah, and so you have that fiber-rich.
4: Yes.
0: Yeah.
3: It can't be very good.
4: Fiber maxing.
0: Yes. Ms. Miller said, I won't lie to you, it does have a faint beany flavor.
2: I bet.
0: But
3: you know
0: it's
3: why?
0: Enjoyable.
3: It's made of beans.
0: Yeah. Mm-hmm. And worth making if you want a sweet, fiber-rich spread.
4: Yeah, I'll just know.
3: Okay. Well, yeah. Coming up, we have a little bit of history for you. Also, we have Allie Breen with another exciting episode of Sexy Time on the way. Ms. Hooker, by the way, is broadcasting from the Incogni News Desk. I want to explain what Incogni means. It's kind of like the word incognito, I-N-C-O-G-N-I. Incogni is a service that can, you might be interested in it. I know I am, because we were talking about how my phone the other day made some suggestions about various things out of nowhere, because that phone is listening to everything, and your car can be a spy, too. Here's a true story from Incogni. A guy's car insurance jumped over 20%. No accidents, no tickets. He started digging to find out who reported him, and it was his own car. Every hard break, every fast merge, every late-night taco run, his automaker logged it all and sold it to a data broker. They sold it to his car insurance company. They requested the file, hundreds of pages, and voila, the bill went up. So this is what's happening out there. These lists are being sold. We were joking about it yesterday, but it isn't funny. The Incogni people, they were giving me some actual lists that are out there.
0: Yeah.
3: 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I recommend you look into it. It certainly has been helpful for me. Now, coming up, it's going to be an exciting episode of Sexy Time with Allie Breen and a little bit of history for you. Another exciting day in history. Did you like history class? Well, you're going to love this one. These are the O'Reilly Auto Parts Studios. 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
6: Hey, welcome back to the Bob and Tom Show. We're in the O'Reilly Auto Parts Studios at the Incogni News Desk. It's Jess Hooker.
7: Hi.
6: There's Pat Godwin.
8: Hello.
6: Josh Arnold.
9: Hi.
6: There's Ace Cosby.
10: Hello.
6: I'm Chick. And hello, Tom.
11: I'm working on a project over here. The best pauses in rock music.
6: Okay.
11: You know, where everything just comes to a complete stop.
6: Okay.
11: You were playing that one, I Ran, by the Flock of Seagulls.
9: I after, Ran, parentheses, So Far Away.
11: Oh, yes. Yes.
9: Close parentheses.
11: That's got a nice pause in it. I think the best one may be Lee Michaels. Do you know what I mean?
6: That's a good one.
11: That comes to a dead stop.
6: Woo!
11: Yeah, that's a good one. Also, I'm going to work on that, but right now it's time.
9: Alanis Morissette has one that's easily 4 seconds. It's a full measure of
11: really? Pause. The longest one, I think, may be Haywood Banks' Wiper Blades. That comes to a big-time halt.
7: Sometimes he comes to a halt, and it's not even in the song.
6: That's right.
11: That's true. That's true. Yes.
6: Yeah, drives all of us crazy.
11: Yeah. Now, it is time to review Today in History.
9: Time now for
6: Today in History.
11: Thank you very much.
8: A long pause right there.
11: Yeah, I don't know. Am I supposed to do, do I have to do my own intro?
6: I didn't know I still did the intro.
11: I didn't either.
6: Okay.
11: Hello, Tom. 1950, the Grand Old Opry broadcast on television for the first time.
8: Placido Domingo.
9: You go Placido, huh?
8: Yeah, Placido.
11: Is there a placebo?
8: Domingo
9: somewhere. Oh, it's got to be the cover band because it's not the real thing.
11: Oh, God, that would be great. The Grand Old Opry for the first time on television in 1950. Have you ever seen the...
6: Didn't have TV in 1950.
11: They did the spinoff, The Phantom of the Opry.
9: Oh, I've not seen that.
11: It's very similar. It's instead of the monster is more of a Bigfoot type, kind of a rural feel.
9: Right.
11: This is sad. On this date in 1955, James Dean was killed in a car crash. He was only 24.
6: James Dean.
11: Yeah. His dying words were, "I hope that I am forever an icon in photographs of a diner with Marilyn Monroe and Elvis."
7: Do you know who the love of his life was?
9: No. I do. You told us about this once.
7: Yeah, and I can't remember the actress's name, unfortunately, but it's Jerry's mom. It's the actress that plays Jerry's mom.
9: And she played Mrs. Achmonick and Alf.
7: And Alf, yeah, that was the love of his life.
9: How strange.
7: Yeah.
11: Did you ever see Rebel Without a Cause?
7: No.
9: Whiny.
7: Yeah, that's how I...
11: But the problem with that movie for me is the dad is Mr. Magoo.
9: Well, it's Jim Backus. Yeah.
7: So it takes you out of it?
9: He's not doing the Magoo voice.
11: But it takes
6: I guess there exists an amazing amount of

0: Mr. Magoo cursing?
1: Yes.
0: While they were recording Mr. Magoo?
1: I would love to hear some of that.
0: Of course.
1: And now, a friend of mine is somewhat familiar with this, but at James Dean's gravestone, there's kind of a thing going on in Fairmont, Indiana, where people leave cigarettes there.
2: Oh, yeah?
1: Yeah. And, yeah, seriously, it's like it's going on forever. And he's been dead, what, three times longer than he was alive.
2: Yeah.
1: So, Rebel Without a Seatbelt, I believe, is the TV movie they made.
2: Yikes.
0: The after-school special.
1: Yeah, right after the Lady Di movie. Uh-huh. This is fascinating to me. 1960, Hanna-Barbera's first animated sitcom, The Flintstones, premiered on ABC. God, I love that show.
0: I know that some of the Flintstones are in black and white.
1: Yeah.
0: I remember that.
1: The Jetsons was the first one, right? Mm-hmm. Was that the
0: in color? Yeah.
1: Did they draw them in? No, they drew them in color though.
0: I don't know.
1: Broadcast them. They weren't broadcast in color till later.
0: I don't know. What?
3: No. Yeah. They were. They were only broadcast in black and white.
0: They're drawn in color.
2: Do you think that's where the super hot wife, goofy husband trope started?
3: Well, honeymooners.
2: Yeah. Honeymooners.
1: Yeah. Yeah, they stole it from
2: Flintstones. Okay.
3: But yeah.
2: Did you know that
1: they used the Flintstones because obviously they had all the dinosaurs? They used that at that museum in Kentucky as evidence.
4: The creation museum.
0: Is that right?
1: Yeah.
2: The creation museum.
1: Yeah, they do.
0: That's right.
1: Oh, maybe. I heard that. Is that not true?
0: I don't think so, Tom.
3: I always liked the Flintstones that had the laugh track. Like, are we to believe there's a studio artist?
1: I believe it.
0: I think...
1: I'm
0: embarrassed that I can't remember that, and only now I'm noticing.
1: Yeah. Wouldn't it be great if we could get for this building one of those birds that makes the big horn sound when you leave? You know, when Fred checks out of the mine, whatever it is.
2: Oh, when he
1: checks out
0: the quarry.
1: And the sound of the
0: he drives a brontosaurus in the quarry.
1: And it's nice to know that the animals all have jobs. You know what I mean?
2: Yeah.
1: You got the animal that's the garbage disposal. I always loved the one that was the record player.
2: Mm-hmm.
1: Put his beak. It's 11. You know.
2: The vacuum.
1: Yeah, I'd hate to be
0: vacuum
1: the toilet
0: cleaner. The little baby woolly mammoth.
2: Yeah.
0: Is a vacuum cleaner.
1: Yeah. Wouldn't you hate to be the toilet though?
3: Oh, like a pelican or something.
1: That'd be. 1984, Murder, She Wrote.
0: They did crap into a pelican, didn't they?
3: I don't know that they ever showed that.
0: I don't know why you said that. I immediately saw it in my mind.
3: Well, pelicans kind of, they have a toilet-like look.
0: Certainly.
3: Yeah.
1: Murder, She Wrote. Did you ever watch that show?
2: No, I didn't.
1: Yeah, you think you had to be over 85. You watch that in The Wheel every night.
2: Was it in the same city? Was it just a lot of murders in the same place?
3: I think so.
1: Yeah, she was bad.
3: She was like writing in her little town, and yeah.
1: Would it be great if the last episode they revealed that she'd actually killed them all?
3: Oh, I'd love it.
0: The city was Deathville, wasn't it?
3: Yeah,
0: something
3: yeah,
0: like that.
1: 91, the Jerry Springer Show debuted. And how about this one? 2004, the first images of a live giant squid in its natural habitat were taken near Tokyo.
3: Man, I remember. I honestly remember it specifically because I was always fascinated that they didn't have footage of it. They would find some dead, washed up. There was always evidence of them, and then they finally saw one.
0: Hmm.
1: Yeah, and then they made some hellacious calamari out of it.
3: Too big.
1: They were like the size of Frisbees.
3: Yeah.
1: It was really delightful.
0: I don't care for calamari. No.
2: Not even deep fried?
0: I can't.
2: What?
3: So you use hellacious as a good thing.
1: In this case, yes.
3: Huh. Because you've done that twice this week.
1: Mm-hmm.
3: I always thought hellacious was negative.
2: Like
3: It's of being like hell.
2: Yeah, well, I agree.
1: It would be hellish to destroy the first discovered living creature to turn it into calamari.
3: Oh, but that's not how you...
1: I know, that is not how I use it.
0: I don't know. Hellacious calamari, to me, sounds like it's really good calamari.
2: I think I've always...
3: No, it means distasteful and repellent.
0: Hmm.
3: Oh, it's a Janus word. It also means extraordinary and remarkable.
2: Huh. There you go.
3: Huh.
2: I've always used it as an amount, I think. A hellacious.
3: Right. Like,
2: you would hear.
1: And those are called Janus words?
3: Yeah, because they're the same.
0: The twins.
3: One right? word that has definitions that are opposite of each other.
2: Like bad.
3: Yeah, exactly. It's based on the twin face.
1: Janus. So that's confusing.
3: Cleave is one. Cleave means to separate and to bring together.
1: Yeah, and also sometimes bad is one.
3: Well, that's
1: as,
3: slang.
1: As

0: Huey Lewis once said, sometimes bad is bad.
1: Well, yeah, slang is a little different.
0: It always confuses me. Now, happy birthday, born in 1924, Truman Capote.
2: Yes.
3: Weirdo.
2: What do you mean I was so weird?
0: Guy, yeah. How pretentious is it to invent your own accent? What do you think about that?
1: Brilliant, though.
4: Yeah.
0: Had the one book.
1: No, he had Breakfast at Tiffany's. His short stories are brilliant.
0: Have you ever had the as a cook, the fruit dish, Truman Capote?
1: You mean compote?
0: Truman Compote, of course.
3: Yeah.
0: Who was saying yesterday that they put their marijuana in the refrigerator?
3: We didn't say that. We said cigarettes.
0: Okay.
3: Yeah.
0: Because
5: I've always heard of that. Keep them fresh.
3: Yeah.
0: Well, he wrote In Cold Bud.
1: Well, it wasn't marijuana. 3 jokes in 10 seconds that didn't work.
5: And he's laughing like a lunatic.
0: Happy birthday, 1935, Johnny Mathis. Do you know who Johnny Mathis is?
4: What are the chances?
3: I know he's a singer.
0: Yeah.
3: But that's all I know. I don't know any of his songs.
0: Turning 91.
1: Great voice. Chances are.
0: Yeah. Okay. Chances are.
5: He's got some wild sideburns now.
0: Yeah. And what?
1: He's still with us.
4: Yes.
0: Yeah. He's great. And he was an incredible athlete. He actually, you'll like this chick. He beat Bill Russell's high jump record in high school in California.
5: Mm-hmm. Mm-hmm.
0: And he's not a tall man.
5: No. He was only 5 feet tall.
0: He was a world class high jumper. Yeah.
1: He had that Aaron Neville kind of shaky jaw sing thing.
5: A little bit.
3: Yeah.
5: Tremolo.
0: Happy birthday, 1945. Art Volo, famous videographer, has the first photographs on video of this show.
1: It's Art's birthday?
0: Yeah, it is Art's birthday.
1: Oh, he's a friend of the show. Hi, Art.
0: 81.
1: Happy birthday.
3: Happy birthday, Art.
0: 1957, Fran Drescher.
3: Love her.
1: I do, too, and I'm sexually attracted to her.
3: Me, too.
5: Bobby Fleckman. You know.
0: One of the great laughs, don't you think?
1: Well, iconic. Yeah, but
5: great is certainly in quotes for me.
1: Some would spell great, G-R-A-T-E.
0: Yeah. Yeah, me too, I guess.
1: But I love her.
0: Yeah. The Nanny, I guess, very famous.
3: Yeah, good.
1: Laugh free.
0: 1961, happy birthday. Eric Stoltz, the guy that was supposed to be. Didn't they shoot several weeks of Back to the Future? And
1: yes.
0: Spielberg saw it and said, uh-uh, too serious.
1: Yeah, it's not working.
3: Oh, I remember that guy.
0: And they hired...
1: He's a good actor.
3: Yeah.
1: He just wasn't he wasn't the right Marty McFly.
3: That's close.
5: If you've watched those Eric Stoltz, it's amazing how much better the movie is with Michael J. Fox.
1: Yeah.
0: Went on to make a movie called The Fly 2.
3: Yeah.
0: About a guy that zips up too quickly. It was a horrible amputation scene.
1: Your typical body horror.
5: That line where Marty says, "You made a time machine out of a DeLorean."
1: You made a time machine?
5: When Eric Stoltz say, it's kind of like Clint Eastwood. You made a time machine out of a DeLorean. really odd. Yeah.
0: Happy birthday, 1964. Trey Anastasio from Fish.
5: Third born, yeah.
0: This is good. This is my favorite comedian from Missouri. My second favorite comedian from Missouri, Kathleen Madigan.
1: Oh.
0: Happy birthday, Kathleen.
1: Who's your first favorite comedian from Missouri?
0: You're talking.
1: Oh, my gosh. I beat Greg Warren.
0: Oh, he's from?
1: Sorry. Yeah. I beat Nikki Glaser.
5: Oh.
1: Boy, I'm really moving
0: okay,
1: down.
0: Okay, sorry.
1: Yeah. I beat Mark Sweeney. Boy, I'm really finding myself at the bottom of this.
0: 1984, happy birthday, T-Pain. Who, by the way, have you ever heard his version of, he does Black Sabbath, War Pigs? I'm not kidding.
3: Really?
0: Yes. Have you ever heard it, Ace?
3: I haven't.
0: No. It's great.
1: No kidding.
0: It is great.
1: Wow.
5: And how did you hear about it?
0: There's a live version of it. I stumbled on it on YouTube. I'm not kidding.
1: I'll check it out.
0: It is great. He also did a really great Tiny Desk concert on NPR, believe it or not.
5: I love that.
4: I thought you were joking.
0: No, T-Pain's a great singer.
3: Yeah.
0: I'm totally serious.
1: I have an oily T-zone.
3: I can get you a patch for that.
0: Now, pee pain, that's a whole different thing.
1: Oh.
0: Go see a doctor. It could be serious. Coming up, a little bit of sexy time with Allie Breen. We're in the O'Reilly Auto Parts studios. 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
6: Good Wednesday morning. I'm Jeff Rowland at the Shoals Insider News Desk. Here's what's trending this hour in Shoals area news. A hearing has been set for November 30th in Judge Mitchell Hayes' courtroom in Culver County Circuit Court in the civil lawsuit filed against James Keith Stewart, who's a former Tuscumbia police officer who was found guilty of manslaughter in October of 2024 in the traffic death of 60-year-old Terry Wayne Hinton, who Stewart hit in a Tuscumbia patrol car. Stewart was found to be under the influence at the time of the fatal crash. Stewart is serving a 20-year sentence in the Limestone Correctional Facility. The Franklin County Sheriff's Department has arrested a 53-year-old Spruce Pine man for child sexual abuse. Jody Cheney was booked into the Franklin County Detention Center on Tuesday around 4 p.m. The Sheriff's Department says Cheney is charged with sexual abuse of a child under 12 years old. He's being held without bond. You're up to date, and that's what's trending this hour in Shoals Area News. I'm Jeff Rowland at the Shoals Insider News Desk, your news authority.
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9: Hello.
8: There's Pat Godwin.
10: Hey, chick.
8: Jessica Allsman's here.
11: Hello. Hello. I will be heard.
8: There's Josh Arnold.
12: Hi.
8: Ace Cosby. I'm Chick, and hello, Tom.
13: I don't know what to make of this letter.
8: All right. Mm-hmm. How about an airplane?
12: You like a brooch or a hat or a pterodactyl?
9: Greeting card?
13: An airplane, that's very fun.
8: Okay.
13: All this is from Mike.
8: Hi, Mike.
13: Mike writes, all this talk about candy corn, but nothing about candy pumpkins. Mm. The candy pumpkins are much better than the candy corn.
12: No. Nope. Also, right to the garbage.
9: Trash. Those are decorative only.
8: Candy corn, candy pumpkins, candy peanuts, out of here.
11: I like the peanuts. The peanuts ruin everything, but I like candy corn.
9: I love candy corn. Sugar.
11: Mm.
9: Yeah.
11: It's delightful.
13: Okay, and once again, you can find the recipe for your candy corn. What is it? You have the candy corn creamer that you made for us?
9: I did, and it's up on Jess Hooker on Instagram and Facebook.
13: Okay, very good. And we tried it yesterday. Very, very sweet.
9: Allsman, there's some left.
11: Excellent.
9: You have to try.
11: Just drink the creamer.
13: It is very, very sweet. Chick's been gone for a few days. I thought perhaps Pat...
8: I'm gone right now, baby.
13: I wanted Pat to play one of his new songs.
8: All right, sir.
13: Pat Godwin, the man, the guitar. You can see Pat, by the way. He's got his Dry Bar comedy special. Out there, check it out, and it's very nice. Once again, where does one find the Dry Bar Comedy Special?
10: At drybarcomedy.com.
13: Okay, very good.
12: Good, nice.
10: Yeah,
13: but yours is so good. I'm surprised it's not .edu because it's educational.
12: Exactly. Yes,
13: it's educational.
10: Well, thank you.
13: And this is the song that goes something like this.
10: No, no one gets hurt in the song, chick. Everything turns out fine in the end.
8: All right, sir.
10: All right, here we go. Guy on a bike with the baby in the back, buckled to the seat, there was no slack. His wife almost had a heart attack, just looking at the bike with the baby in the back. He told her it was fine, they'd be okay, stayed on the trails, looked both ways, took a break where it was nice and shady, turned around, no baby.
8: Uh-oh.
10: Where did the baby go? They were riding nice and slow. His wife's worst fear, the baby up and disappeared. You better find a baby quick and hope it safely landed. Daddy can't go home empty-handed. He had his music on, wasn't paying attention. Now he'll need divine intervention. He retraced his steps to no avail. Baby wasn't anywhere on the trails. He looked in the grass and checked the park. Asked around, it was getting dark. A homeless man said, get a new baby. Adoption, no. Black market, maybe. Homeless man had a friend named Dan.

0: Dad took out a hefty loan, he had to bring a baby home. The lucky thing, it looked like him, curly hair and double chin. Next time he rides, he won't put his earbuds in. Guy on the bike with the baby in the back went on home, right on track. Walked in the door, the wife smiled, the baby was home the whole while. Turns out when he packed the baby a snack, he took the wrong bike and didn't look back. He thought to himself, this plan would have saved me. Only problem is, two babies.
1: Excellent.
2: Sure, there may be some technical problems in that song with respect to the morality of keeping the second kid or purchasing him in the first place. But we'll overlook that for the art.
3: Right.
2: And that certainly was artful, Pat. Thank you very much. That was really good.
1: You want my baby?
2: I certainly enjoyed it. Now, you'll notice that over there, wearing the Chicago White Sox jersey, it's Miss Jess Hooker. That's the Incogni News Desk. Just before we get to sexy time with Allie Breen, what have you got going over there?
3: Police in Santa Ana, California say that the reports of a highly venomous snake in the community have turned out to be a hoax. The Santa Ana Police Department initially issued a warning that a deadly Gaboon viper had been spotted in a residential neighborhood.
4: Is it Gaboon?
3: I think it is. Like Kaboom. Gaboon. I think it's Gaboon.
1: Yeah, but I'll look to see what this thing looks like.
3: I hope it's Gaboon. Detectives followed up with the reporting party, who admitted that the image was AI generated and that the report was false.
2: This story came across last night, but it didn't know that it was a hoax. They didn't know it was a hoax yet.
5: Oh, gosh.
2: And the funniest part of the story was, if you spot this, the snake is deadly. And it's, if you spot the snake, don't call 911. Call the non-emergency number. I'm thinking, wait a minute. If I spot a deadly, whatever it is, Gaboon viper, I'm calling the regular 911.
3: Yeah. Right.
2: The other thing that killed me, it says, did I leave the geographical description there?
3: No, it's not on here.
2: It says the Gaboon viper is native to Central, East, and West Africa.
3: Oh, yes.
2: Wasn't that everything?
5: That's Africa.
2: I mean, okay, you got your East, and you got your Central, and you got your West.
4: North
1: and South, they're all good.
2: Okay, yeah. So you're okay there? Okay.
4: Sigh of relief.
2: So that middle swath of Africa.
3: Yeah.
2: Okay, all right. It turned out to be AI.
3: Yeah, authorities caution that when false information is shared as fact, it can quickly create unnecessary fear, confusion, and concern in our community.
2: Yeah, see, if I'm the judge, that guy's jail for 6 months.
3: Well, that's social media. That's everything.
1: 2-inch fangs.
3: Whoa. 2-inch?
1: Yeah, and it has the highest venom yield of any snake, although it says they rarely ever bite people. They just don't do it. But I can't help but wonder if it's because they're not where people are.
3: Yeah.
4: Oh, yeah, there you go. Yeah.
3: How big?
1: It says they can get up to 7 feet.
3: Ooh.
4: Man.
1: So,
2: wow.
4: I'm telling you, you guys should watch Monsters of God.
1: I will watch that.
4: It's a documentary on HBO about the world of reptile trading and selling and buying.
3: Oh.
4: This guy has, like, he sleeps in a shed with, I don't know, 100 cobras.
3: Yeah.
4: It lays in there sleeping with them.
3: Do they talk about going to the trade shows?
4: Trade shows. And
3: do they
4: and
3: talk about, like, the villains of the community?
4: The illegal buying and selling of reptiles.
3: Poor ownership. My sister is a part of this community. That's how I know. Yeah.
4: It's rampant.
3: Yeah. It's crazy.
2: Deadly snakes?
4: Deadly. Poisonous.
3: they're not supposed to be, but yeah.
2: Okay, no, thank you. Now, coming up, we're going to deal with romance. I think we need to look at it.
4: It is something we should deal with, isn't it?
2: Yeah.
4: We're going to deal with
1: I say eradicate.
2: We call the show Sexy Time with Allie Breen. And am I correct in saying Allie is either in London or Switzerland or France or something?
3: Oh, is she gone?
4: I thought she was in London.
2: Okay, well, we'll find out in just a few minutes. We're here.
4: Hey, if you go to London, you want to leave your compound safe and secure, try Simply Safe. 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
1: Well, thank you very much, Chick McGee. I was just thinking about something. If she's in London, the NFL is in London coming up this weekend, and
0: yes,
1: it's the Colts versus Chick McGee's
0: Washington
1: Football Club.
2: Mm-hmm. Have you made your pick yet?
0: I have not made my pick
2: yet. Oh. Are you going to have us all over?
0: Yeah.
2: It's like a 9 a.m. game, right?
0: 9:30.
2: 9:30.
0: Oh, yeah. Heck yeah. You all are invited.
2: You make
0: offer
2: eggs?
0: Not honored.
2: Oh.
0: What? What happened?
1: We're going to come back.
0: I got one of them SimpliSafes. I'll see you coming.
1: Okay. we're going to come back with Ali Breen from London, England, with a little bit of a sexy time. We are in the O'Reilly Auto Parts studios. 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

0: My mom is a veteran and she was injured in the line of duty.
1: I hurt my leg in a training accident when she was only 2 years old.
0: She had 7 different surgeries over the span of 9 years, and there were tons of complications.
1: I couldn't be the mom my kids needed me to be.
0: She missed so much.
1: After my last surgery, I got an infection so bad I thought it was going to kill me.
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1: I'm doing much better now. 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
6: Hi.
5: Hello. There's Pat Godwin.
7: Hello.
5: There's Jessica Alsman.
8: Hello there.
5: Hello, Josh Arnold.
9: Hi.
5: There's Ace Cosby.
10: Hey.
5: Hey, indeed. Hello, Tom. How are you?
11: I'm doing great. Thank you, Chick. Good. We're trying to get hooked up via satellite with Allie Breen. There she is.
5: I told you. She's
12: Hello.
5: In England.
11: Hey, are you in London?
12: Yep. I am. Countryside, actually. English countryside.
11: Oh, what town?
12: King's Langley.
8: Indeed.
11: Oh.
8: Did you celebrate your birthday there, Allie?
12: Yes. Yeah. And then we're actually going to Greece tomorrow. I had my actual birthday here, which was great.
7: I love that.
5: It's funny. You'd think you'd go to Greece on your birthday.
8: No, that's his birthday.
11: On his birthday.
12: Yeah, exactly.
11: On his birthday, she needs the Greece.
5: Got it.
9: Reverse. Pat, who do you think played Kinnicky?
7: I don't know. I mean, not Stalker Channing.
5: Jeff Conaway.
9: Right.
5: The only Kinnicky.
12: That is a great movie. I love that show.
11: Thanks for taking the time out of your little vacation to give us a call.
12: Absolutely.
11: And you share your birthday with our own Jeff Oskey, who is he's the complete opposite of you in hair ways.
9: But it does mean you guys have to have sex.
11: Yeah, he's an extraordinarily...
12: Is that what that means? Yes.
7: Rules are rules.
12: Well, do you know Rachel Feinstein, another comic? She also has the same birthday, so it's got to be a threesome.
8: Wow, Jeff. His head just exploded.
7: So did his girlfriend.
11: Now, Allie, the name of the program is Sexy Time, and we try to help people with their romance. What have we got from those people?
12: Dear Allie, I had 2 good dates with a girl on Tinder, and then I asked her on a 3rd date. She flipped out on me and said, why would she go on a 3rd date with me when she could see that I'm still on the site? Am I supposed to remove myself after just 2 dates? I mean, I like her, but that seems like a crazy thing to have to do.
9: Yeah, for her to flip out seems...
5: That could very well be a housekeeping thing that you just forgot, but why would you forget after 2 days?
11: Yeah, but it's a very good sign that she flipped out, so you can stay on the site
9: and
11: continue the hunt. Yeah.
9: I do think that's not a good sign.
8: No, right? I think that when it's time to come off the site, you have a conversation together.
9: Exactly. You don't just attack the guy.
8: Yeah, hey, are you ready? Are we going to hang out more? Should we take our names off this?
9: Right.
8: Yeah.
13: Has it been like a month or has it like been literally 6 days?
8: Yeah.
13: Also.
11: And right, was it on Tinder?
12: 2 dates is a lot. Not that many. Right. Yes, Tinder, which is
11: And what's the rule on Tinder? 3rd date, procreate? Isn't that the...
13: I think it's usually Tinder? The first
12: one. That's just the general
13: first
12: rule.
13: First one, you burst them.
9: Yeah.
11: Oh, first night out?
9: I'd run.
11: Yeah.
5: Yeah, as fast as you can.
11: Yeah, so we've solved that one. Congratulations, everybody. Let's get to our next letter. What do you got?
12: Dear Allie, my girlfriend and I have been exclusive for at least 6 months, and I just found condoms in a zip-up pocket in her

0: purse. I was looking for chewing gum, so I didn't really have permission to go in there, so it's kind of hard to say something about it. How would you handle this?
1: She didn't know they were
0: Sounds like he
1: there.
0: was rummaging his
2: Well,
0: hip
2: yeah.
0: pocket for,
2: Once again, she could have just forgotten they were there.
3: Exactly.
2: Yeah.
3: Right.
4: I mean, it depends. How big is this purse?
3: Well, how big are the condoms?
2: And how big is her problem?
4: Yeah, it would have been funny if he goes, yeah, they're not my brand. These are the XLs.
3: Yeah, I mean, she... Yeah. There's a chance they were in there and she forgot.
1: You can tell how worn that wrapper is. It's been living in that purse, just rubbing up and down that fabric. I mean,
4: have you ever had something in your purse that long?
1: Yes.
4: You didn't know it was really?
5: Yes. Oh yeah.
0: Yeah. Sure, yeah. Mm-hmm. Especially in a zip up pocket where you don't even think to go in there for
1: right.
0: you know, anything.
1: Especially that's the only thing in that zip up pocket.
3: Right.
1: Mm-hmm.
3: I wouldn't
0: yeah,
3: worry
0: that
3: too
0: would
3: much.
0: Be the key, I guess, if there were like house keys in there or something she needed all the time.
1: She's
0: that's a tell.
1: Every day.
4: Now, see, Alzi, I'm really surprised. I was expecting you to say, "Get a pin."
2: You mean
1: what,
2: like a needle?
4: A needle
2: and put some holes.
4: Perforate them all.
2: Yeah.
1: Get her pregnant.
4: See what happens.
1: That'll show her.
4: Yeah.
0: Yeah.
1: Condoms without your permission.
4: Yeah. Hey, your mistress is knocked up there, Ace. Not you, Ace. Never mind.
2: Nothing funnier than an unwanted pregnancy.
3: This is a good time to tell Ace your mistress is not.
0: Yeah. Always a great prank.
2: Sorry.
4: Yeah. Oh, yeah. One of the classics. I don't know. That I can't imagine you wouldn't know they were in there.
3: Dude, we gotta default to the ladies here. They have purses. They know.
1: I found like tampons. Like, oh, I didn't know this was even in this little section.
5: Yeah,
1: you know?
5: that is exciting.
3: I can
5: leave
3: the toxic shock.
0: It's a good find.
3: Yeah. Yeah. Section of your purse,
4: not prison purse. Okay, so we're undecided on this.
3: What
4: one.
3: Do you think, Allie?
2: What do you mean
3: is
2: undecided?
3: There a chance, what? Give us a percentage out of.
0: I think the big issue, though, is actually that he was going through, if he was looking for chewing gum, that's like you look around a little bit. You don't start going into zip pockets and stuff. So I think he's the one who's at fault here for trying to find something.
3: Okay.
0: You know, I think that's another part of it.
4: If this was a jury, we're a hung jury. And I'm the hung one. Well, that goes a lot.
0: I think she's maybe more innocent in this than he is, but they're both maybe shady. Who knows?
3: Yeah.
4: I just can't imagine you would, I don't know. You carry around a bunch of condoms and not know they're in there.
1: It's a zip pocket. There's tons of pockets in a purse, especially if you have a big one.
2: You know what? I'm starting to think that he was looking for condoms or something, and this is the story he came up with. I was looking for gum.
5: Yeah, because you would open a purse, look for gum, and then if you don't see it first thing, you don't start unzipping things.
3: I wouldn't.
5: Yeah.
3: I wouldn't even. I'd ask, do you have any gum? I don't care what she's doing.
4: Right.
1: Yeah, Donnie still won't go.
3: Yeah, I know you're
1: purse.
3: Taking a dump, but do you have gum in your purse?
4: I would never go through a purse anyway.
5: Really?
4: I wouldn't know where everything. No, I'm. Huh. I am not the. I don't go through.
1: Yeah.
4: Anything.
1: Hmm.
0: I think you're in the minority is the problem.
4: Really?
3: Then I am too.
4: Yeah, I have no interest in.
3: Yeah, I'm not doing
4: violating
3: that.
4: No, anybody's doing privacy.
5: What?
1: I have nothing to hide. You can go through my purse.
5: I was gonna say my purse is like
3: fine, but I'm not going.
4: No,
3: through.
4: No
1: way.
4: No. On the other hand, to argue with myself,
2: I'll rob a bank, sure, but I won't go through a purse.
4: To argue with myself, I was going through my DOP kit. There's stuff in there that I just went on a little weekend thing to Virginia, and I found some receipts from a restaurant in Vail from 3 years ago.
0: I
3: recently.
0: That's the thing. My purse, if someone goes through it, it's just embarrassing. There's stuff from years and crumbs and half a cookie, probably. Yeah. It's like, can of chili.
3: Guys,
0: I don't know.
3: If you're in a newer relationship, this is a good reminder. Check every pocket of your suitcases and DOP kits and all that.
0: Yeah,
3: there may be a condom in there from two years ago at some convention.
4: Could I addendum?
3: Yeah.
4: If you have children of a certain age and you go through airport security with a suitcase that they have borrowed and all the alarms go off and the dog comes up barking. There may have been.
2: Please tell me you're not making up the dogs barking.
4: No, I'm making. No, it. I don't want to mention any names, but yes,
3: know who you're talking about.
4: There may or may not have been an issue. Yeah.
2: Pablo Escobar, Griswold.
4: Never loan your suitcase to anyone, I think is the answer. Yeah, go through every zip
5: Yeah, I just did that, and I had, it was from race weekend, and there was half a hot dog in the bag.

0: bag.
1: Oh, half a hot dog.
2: Was it still okay though? Because it's a hot dog. It's so preserved.
3: That just tells you how sturdy hot dogs are. Okay.
1: If it was a Twinkie, you could have still eaten it.
0: Yeah.
1: We're speaking with the lovely comedian Ali Breen. She is in London, England. You're where? Was it like?
4: King's Langley. 20 minutes out.
1: Which direction?
4: Oh God, I have no idea.
0: Don't want to give people her address.
1: Exactly. I want to see if you're near my sister's house. Did you drive or did you take the train?
4: You can do either. I usually take the train in. Like, I'm going in tonight to Top Secret, and I'll just take the train to meet my friend Maria.
1: And you're on stage tonight, right?
4: I'm on stage tonight, yes.
1: All right.
4: Top Secret, if anyone's around here and wants to come out.
1: Okay, cool. Well, Ali is a very fine stand-up comedian on her world tour, and she has more letters. What have you got?
4: Dear Ali, I got in a fight with my girlfriend, and I got really nasty. She told me I was the worst sex she ever had. And now that we made up, she said she was obviously just trying to hurt me. But would someone actually say that if there wasn't some truth to it? Now that's all that I can think about.
5: Girls, you'll have to answer that.
2: No, we're going to go for the jugular. Your penis was also probably small during that time.
5: So she does it. You're saying she didn't necessarily mean it.
2: She didn't mean it. She was just trying to hurt his feelings.
5: Man, you girls are.
4: I don't know though. That
2: I was being nasty.
4: You can ask the jugular in other ways.
0: Yeah, I'm afraid if you say the sex thing, I'm afraid you mean it.
4: Yeah. That there's at least some part of it that's true, like some little thing that you do that drives her nuts, that she's like, you're gross in this way, you know?
0: Yeah, if we're fighting, I'm probably going to be my most honest.
1: You're missing the important part. He doesn't care what you think, as long as you're...
4: willing and able.
1: As long as you're semi-participatory with respect to... Yeah, he doesn't care.
0: Well, take it as a challenge and up your game. Do better.
2: Yeah, be generous.
4: Yeah, there you go.
5: You know what? It's not going to hurt either way, is it?
0: Yeah.
3: That's right.
1: And his lack of caring will maintain.
5: The guy wrote us. He clearly cares.
0: He does care. Yeah.
1: This is all a ruse.
0: You don't care.
1: That's right. I don't care. You can reach Ali Breen, Ali Breen, wherever you are in the world. We'd love to get more international letters. Perhaps you're listening in Brazil.
5: But write them in English, please.
3: Not those clicks and whistles you use. Okay. Your language.
1: Very good. Let's get to our next letter. And by the way, did I mention Ali Breen on your favorite social media platform? Okay,
4: yes.
1: Ali, go ahead.
4: Dear Ali, I tried a few new things in bed because my boyfriend and I have had the same exact routine for over a year, and he loved it. But now all of a sudden he won't stop asking me, how did I learn that? Like, he's accusing me of cheating just because I tried new things. Is this a problem going forward or just something annoying to get through right now?
5: Dude, that is
0: that's
5: annoying.
0: Crazy.
4: That is super annoying. Yeah.
5: Guys can just be complete morons.
3: real
0: I think,
3: stupid.
0: Don't bite the hand that feeds you, dude.
5: Yeah.
0: What are you doing?
5: Shut up.
4: She'll get freakier and freakier if you let her, probably.
5: He's ruined it already.
1: You could probably go the old, I was looking at what was that book called that had all the...
0: Karma Sutra?
1: No, well, that's...
4: Oh, yeah.
6: Joy of Sex?
1: Yeah, the Joy of Sex book. I was reading that.
5: In this case, go for the jugular.
0: Yeah.
5: Yeah. Yeah, your dad taught me how to do it.
3: There you go. He said
5: he's dead. Yeah, I know. He died during sex. It was that good. Just keep going.
1: It wasn't with your mom either.
2: Although, if she hasn't done anything like that for a year and all of a sudden she's whipping out some like magic twirls I guess it could be a little...
1: maybe she's watching what percentage of whatever Pornhub or ladies. Isn't it like 20%+?
5: It is a little higher than you might think, but yeah.
1: So maybe she was watching exactly. Some kind of maybe. Graphic thing.
5: Why look a gift whore in the mouth?
1: Thank you. I stand up, but I'm too tired. That's very funny.
4: That was a classic. That was great.
1: That should be the title of a movie. Ali, we have time for a couple more letters. What else have you got?
4: Dear Ali, I am getting married in 6 months, and I already live with my soon-to-be husband. So he asked kind of jokingly, what will we change once we get married? And I said, well, we should probably open all of our code devices to each other so we can see each other's stuff whenever we want to. He said, all right, that just shows you don't trust me. And I said, no, I think it shows that we trust each other implicitly. The fact that he's pushing back on this now makes me nervous. What do you guys think?
1: We get so many letters about she's in the shower and he grabs the phone. And
0: yeah. Do you know your significant other's codes to get into their devices?
2: I can get into his phone, but I don't know like his social media passwords, and I'm okay with that.
0: Right? Yeah, me neither. I don't have any. I don't have any passwords.
1: I don't even know my own passwords.

0: try to do anything. I couldn't get the TV on there the day because I needed a password. I don't know why I need a password for my television.
1: You should know each other's phone passwords because it's really a pain.
2: I think so too for emergencies.
1: Yes,
2: too.
1: If you didn't have it, it's a pain.
3: Yeah.
2: Okay. Yeah, I think having the passwords is generally a sign of trust, not distrust. Because you imagine, they're not going to actually be going through your stuff all the time.
1: Right.
0: Do you use the same password for everything?
2: 90% of stuff, just so I can remember it. Yeah. If I use a different password, I can't get in myself.
4: Yeah, I hate that when that happens.
2: Yeah.
0: We have time for one more letter, Allie. What have you got?
2: Dear Allie, I have been dating someone seriously for almost a year now, and when he introduces me, he won't introduce me as his girlfriend. I asked him about it, and he said he just doesn't like labels, but it's a description of what we actually are. Without the label, are we even that thing? He said I'm acting like I'm in high school and that people need to know we're going steady.
1: Hmm. Yeah, people need to know you're going steady. Why is that such a big deal? It's been a year.
3: That's an odd thing.
2: I get it. Like, yeah, I don't know. The label thing is more like high school when people were like, well, I don't want to have a label on it. Like, he's trying to deflect in the opposite direction.
4: Yeah. I know that I'm not speaking for this guy, but for my own behavior, when I would do that, it was my fear of commitment taking over for sure. So,
3: wow.
1: Would you say this is my friend?
4: No, I would just say this is.
3: Yeah. This is, yeah.
4: Yeah. Because I didn't want to admit to myself that I was in a relationship.
1: Interesting.
4: I wasn't cheating.
1: Right.
4: And I didn't really want to. I was just so afraid of being.
1: Right.
4: Josh and so-and-so. Completely
2: but
4: irrational.
2: That probably does say something about the person, because if you were with someone you really did want as your girlfriend, you would have said that, probably.
4: I know, but I still didn't. And I did want to be with that person.
2: No matter what.
0: Did it ever come up?
4: Not that I remember, no. But those relationships didn't last, so it may have been a factor in some way.
0: Did the woman ever introduce you to somebody?
4: Yeah. This is my boyfriend, yeah.
1: Yeah, she noted that you didn't say girlfriend. Don't worry. I'm sure she did.
4: I probably did. I was so dumb I didn't pick up on it.
1: Yeah.
4: You know?
1: But
5: you are dumb.
4: Oh, I am dumb, but I was dumber.
0: And I'd like to introduce dumbest. Hello.
3: Do you think it's ever a thing of not using the girlfriend, boyfriend, like when you're at this age in our lives that you don't want to say that? Like,
4: I remember when it was considered tacky for adults to say girlfriend and
0: boyfriend. I love that.
4: I do too. I never understood.
0: My sister will introduce her boyfriend and he's, they're both a lot older than me.
3: And she says, this is my boyfriend?
0: Yes, that's great. It's
4: Pat,
0: fun.
4: Pat, how do you deal with that?
6: I say the same thing every time. I don't know her. What's your name?
5: I think Pat, you might be looking still. I'm not sure.
0: Allie, it's always a great pleasure. Have a great show tonight. The name of the club again is?
2: Top Secret.
0: Top Secret.
5: Allie, that's right. She can't tell you.
0: In London, England.
2: Yeah, exactly.
0: And then you said you're going to Greece. Are you going to be able to call us next week? Or are you going to be in some obscure island?
2: No, I'm definitely going to be able to call you. I think I'll be back. I'm there till the 5th.
4: Are you visiting the island of Pokeyabotamus?
2: That's the one.
5: One.
4: Yeah.
2: That's the destination.
4: Or are you going to Gagulata? Which one?
2: We're doing a tour. We're going to hit them all.
0: Thanks. Allie, I don't know why you take the abuse.
4: She knows we're idiots.
0: Thanks for calling, Allie.
3: Bye, Allie.
2: Love you guys. Bye.
4: Bye, Allie. Love you. And I love you. I mean it.
0: I'm out of breath.
4: I love you.
5: That's last. That's my girlfriend, Allie.
4: Did you guys enjoy talking to my girlfriend, Allie?
0: I just saw this yesterday. 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Everything seems to be incredibly expensive these days, and this is why I want to talk to you a little bit about American Financing. 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
4: 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We're in the O'Reilly Auto Parts Studios. There's Jess Hooker. She's at the Incogni News Desk.
5: Here I am.
4: There's Pat Godwin.
6: Hello, chick.
4: There's Jessica Alsman.
7: Hi.
4: Hello, Josh Arnold.
8: Hello there.
4: Ace Cosby's here.
9: Hey.
4: I'm Chick. Hello, Tom.
10: Hello, Chick McGee. Coming up tomorrow, the shoe-in of the week. He'll be picking against our winner of week three in our Bob and Tom Pigskin Picks competition. That's Mr. Nick Britton, one of five to get 14 of 16 games in NFL week three, and he won the tiebreakers, so he'll be our guest tomorrow. You could be the winner week four. Just go to bobandtom.com/contest and get your name in there and pick the winners. It's that simple. Don't even worry about the spread. Now, let's just move that direction. We have Miss Hooker sitting in the Incogni News Desk chair. What's going on over there?
5: Astronauts have long struggled with constipation in space.
4: Is that right?
5: Yes. I'm learning this for the first time,
4: yeah,
5: too.
4: Yeah.
5: And scientists may finally know why. A study of 52 astronauts aboard the International Space Station found that microgravity appears to slow food moving through the intestines.
10: Makes sense.
5: Changing the way gut bacteria processes nutrients.
10: Huh.
5: Researchers say the findings could lead to better space diets, and one possible solution is surprisingly simple. More fiber.
8: Ah, yes. Yes.
5: Go.
4: Good old fiber.
10: Yeah, there. I know there are problems because sometimes it goes all the way up to their helmets in zero gravity.
8: That would be a problem.
4: Is that right?
8: No, I am really backed up, guys.
4: No.
8: You see this?
7: Silly.
5: Alsman, has your baby
8: it is silly.
5: Experience the blowout all the way out the top?
7: No, the only time it's happened.
8: You're talking about with her baby.
7: Yeah, I haven't.
5: Yeah, not her astronaut.
7: No, I'm constipated like the astronauts. But no, the baby, she's only blown out once, and it's because of my error in putting on the diaper properly.
5: Oh, okay.
7: Like, I'm not very good at it.
5: Yeah, it happens.
7: Better now after 600.
4: It is crazy when it goes all the way up their back. Yeah, unbelievable.
5: But when you hear it and see their face and go,

0: this is going to be bad. Like, you know, before you even feel it behind them.
1: Yeah. Oh, no kidding.
2: Do you just go to the bathtub at that point?
0: Yeah, so, okay. Just straight to the bathtub.
3: And not to dwell on it, but didn't they have a, I'm almost certain we had a contest that NASA, remember they were sponsoring a contest to develop a better toilet?
4: Mm-hmm.
3: And NASA had a huge cash prize.
0: Oh, wow.
3: So I assume that they've developed that.
0: Huh.
3: They're obviously working on the craft that will be landing on the moon.
0: Mm-hmm.
3: They had a great test the other day of the rocket, which was super cool. But, I honestly, I'll have to dig it up, but I think there was an actual engineers were being asked, what's the best way to go about this?
0: Wow.
3: Because, I mean, that's got to be.
0: I mean, it's got to be a composting toilet, right? No, I mean, I guess you shoot it out into space. I don't know.
3: Well, no. I mean, it's not
1: I
3: like,
1: hope not.
3: Not like the old days in a train where you could see the tracks
1: right.
3: Run away.
1: Or in a blimp.
3: We were on the Goodyear blimp, one of the older blimps, and it was literally a funnel. You
1: a
3: just
1: funnel
3: peed
1: that went
3: out the
1: outside.
3: Funnel. It just
1: right.
3: Went into the air.
1: But not poop.
0: Yeah,
1: no,
0: just the number one, right? Okay.
2: Well, you just keep it for fertilizer, right? Like that's what Matt Damon did in The Martian.
0: So you can
2: fertilize the potatoes.
0: There you go.
2: Grow some on Mars.
0: Yeah.
1: Poop.
0: My great grandpa Pasquale used his own fertilizer.
1: Oh, Pasquale? Fiegel, man.
0: Pasquale. Yeah.
5: Oh, Pasquale.
3: Very, very, very, very unsafe.
1: Yeah. But it's a heartbeat away from cannibalism.
3: What do they do on? Well, I mean, on the orbiting space station, do they?
1: They must go into tanks that are holding tanks, and
6: they've got it figured out.
0: Like an RV.
3: I mean, do they Dave Matthews it when they fly over Chicago? Or?
1: Yes, that's exactly. They try to hit Chicago every time.
2: A lot of orbiting.
1: Unbelievable.
3: No, see, I don't know what I never thought.
1: A lot of suction.
0: Know.
1: You know that. It's a lot.
6: What do you mean
1: you've
6: never thought of it? Every time we talk about space, pooping comes up.
1: Well,
3: yeah. Because if you were,
1: and you talk about crapping on Chicago, I don't know why.
3: No. But if you were in space, if this show was coming to you from space,
1: it is sort of, isn't it?
3: Yeah, we couldn't just walk down the hallway. And,
6: well, no, but we all know that they've got ways to do it. They would have stopped the space program decades ago.
3: Well, Alan Shepard came back and said, Houston,
1: we
3: got more than a problem.
1: Can't we be considered astronauts for how the program is delivered to our affiliates?
6: Yes, we can. Yeah.
1: Thank you. That's what I thought.
3: We're in space.
1: Thank you very much.
3: And pretty soon you're going to be able to be in the middle of nowhere, I mean really nowhere, and make cell phone calls. And
1: oh, no, you can now. Yeah.
3: With all this Starlink stuff.
1: Wi-Fi has, Starlink.
0: I still have a dead zone. Like, when I drive through, it's still I lose for, like, about 10 seconds.
6: No, yeah, it's weird, isn't it?
0: Yeah.
3: You'll be able to be in Gambia without a dead zone, but also have to have a password for my TV here in the United States, which I still can't figure out.
1: I thought I was going to have to sell my place in Gambia. And now I don't,
0: Jeff. You got a timeshare.
1: Yeah.
6: Very nice.
1: It's unbelievable.
6: It's lovely in April.
1: Beautiful in it. You should. I'll take you in April. It's wonderful.
3: What else is happening?
0: We have this list of summer word drops.
6: All right.
0: The 2026 word drops. So let's hit a couple.
6: Are these new? Who's in charge of these?
1: Are these new words or hip slang?
0: Lexicographers at dictionary.com have added nearly 6,000 new words to its database.
6: Okay.
0: New additions include engagement bait. Which we have already talked about rage bait before.
3: What's engagement bait?
0: Engagement bait is it's a noun. It does specify that. Videos, texts, or images posted online, the purpose of which is to encourage comments, likes, and similar reactions from the audience. I would consider my cooking videos that I post on social media engagement bait because I often say, hey, if you think there's a better way to do this or you have a recipe for this, comment below.
6: Yes. And it's really awful engagement bait, though. The way you do it, I think, is nice.
0: Yes.
6: We could put a picture of you and Ace up, and the caption would read, Tom and Chick enjoying each other's company, just to get a lot of people commenting, that's Ace, not Chick.
0: Yeah.
6: And that's annoying engagement bait.
0: Yes, and then there's, and it's still in the cooking community, women will cook or people will cook, and their kitchens will be disgusting. And that's like a form of rage bait because people are like, oh my gosh, this is so unsanitary and gross. Oh. Clean your kitchen.
6: Wow.
0: And they know exactly what they're doing.
6: I don't care for this.
0: I know,
1: I didn't
0: but
1: even
0: they do it.
1: Know that was a thing.
6: Just artificial engagement.
0: Yeah, just to get a response.
7: Give me those clicks.
0: Yeah. Well,
3: that's interesting. What we have time for one more. What's another new word?
0: Face reveal. The act, especially by an online content creator, gamer, or the like, of posting a photograph of

0: their own face for the first time. So it could have been voiceovers forever. Yeah, they call them faceless accounts.
1: It's big on Twitch. Yeah. People that are gaming, just like little unicorn.
2: People didn't care for my Instagram balls reveal. Yeah.
3: I told you about that.
2: Please don't do that again.
3: I was early on that.
2: But they had already seen my face.
0: You know, that's not on the list. And then Pat,
4: Pat, you had the guy come back and you just, no, I meant the planet Uranus.
5: You, Tom.
3: That Tom, you're almost as funny as Rick Wakeman. You know that. One of these days.
2: You know, if you've been here all 4 hours, that was the...
3: That was a glorious comeback.
4: That was a nice way to sew that. That's just sew it right up and tie it all together.
3: You're more than welcome.
4: Okay, very nice. Very nice. Well, thank you for your indulgence. These remain the O'Reilly Auto Parts Studios. 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
10: Good Wednesday morning. I'm Jeff Rowland at the Shoals Insider News Desk. Here's what's trending this hour in Shoals area news. A hearing has been set for November 30th in Judge Mitchell Hayes' courtroom in Culver County Circuit Court in the civil lawsuit filed against James Keith Stewart, who's a former Tuscumbia police officer who was found guilty of manslaughter in October of 2024 in the tragic death of 60-year-old Terry Wayne Hinton, who Stewart hit in a Tuscumbia patrol car. Stewart was found to be under the influence at the time of the fatal crash. Stewart is serving a 20-year sentence in the Limestone Correctional Facility. The Franklin County Sheriff's Department has arrested a 53-year-old Spruce Pine man for child sexual abuse. Jody Cheney was booked into the Franklin County Detention Center on Tuesday around 4 p.m. The Sheriff's Department says Cheney is charged with sexual abuse of a child under 12 years old. He's being held without bond. You're up to date. And that's what's trending this hour in Shoals Area News. I'm Jeff Rowland at the Shoals Insider News Desk, your news authority.
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1: 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Is there anything worse than something bad happening? 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And then someone going, hey, he's hurt. 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
2: 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Michael Palasek is right
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0: 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It's not just a pile of songs. 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
0: 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The Big Dog.

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2: 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Now do you know? What were the titles of the 1970 live album classics by the Rolling Stones and The Who?
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3: 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Even the Alabama Cattlemen's Association called it a slap in the face. 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We can't lose one more farm or one more rural hospital. 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Vote Doug Jones for governor. 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
1: 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So why is yours still sitting there saying the exact same thing it said 5 years ago? Your sign could be changing throughout the day, promoting today's special, announcing a sale, welcoming customers, celebrating the holidays. 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
12: It's time once again to escape to another world where the rock is always just right. And your seasoned host is never short on stories to share. So sit back and immerse yourself in a Wednesday edition of Alice's Attic with Alice Cooper.
13: Welcome back to Alice's Attic on the last day of September. October starts tomorrow, and that means my favorite month of the year. The whole world finally catches up to my aesthetic. Halloween is coming. The book tour in UK is coming. The fall tour with the band is coming. Life is very full and very good. So, big hour of radio ahead. The Cooper's Countdown goes back to 1985. Then a listener email from a nutcase like you. And finally, birthday bashes for those celebrities who were born on this day. But now, it's music time.
12: Alice's Attic with Alice Cooper.